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0: not be tossed about. 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
1: By the power of the Holy Ghost.
0: I condemn thoughts of evil.

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They will set you up. 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Instead of a wife submitting to the husband, it will be another thing. It may set up. Let the power of God counter it right now. I receive grace to love and to submit to my spouse in the name of Jesus. 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

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In this week, I declare that the bridge to love, the bridge to submit, the spirit of understanding, the spirit of oneness is visiting your mic right now.

0: authority in the name of Jesus. What is written concerning me?
1: What is written concerning me?
0: From the foundation of this world.
1: From the foundation of this world.
0: That it should happen this week will not miss.
1: That it should happen this week will not miss.
0: In the name of Jesus.
1: In the name of Jesus.
0: What is written of you concerning from the foundation of this world concerning you, that it should happen this week, and nothing can let it miss out. Even if you are in a compromising situation, may God's word still come to pass in your life.
1: Yeah.

is written is written. God has written help, it will happen. God has written strength, it will happen. God has written success, it will happen. God has written prosperity, it will happen. God has written favor, it will happen. Lift up your voice. What is written is written. What is written is written. What is written is written.

David Ellen right now. Put on your status. In the days of his power, his people shall be with. Shed Ellen right now. God bless those. God bless those. Sharing in groups. God bless those calling people. God bless. Shed Ellen right now. Shed Ellen.

0: facing that requires wisdom.
1: Any problem I am facing that requires wisdom.
0: Show me mercy and release it now.
1: Show me mercy and release it now.
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0: Release them now.
1: Release them now.
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0: In the name of Jesus.
1: In the name of Jesus.
0: Pray this prayer like your life depends on it.
2: Michael.
0: Yes. We are praying for all our fears.
2: Oh, yes.
0: We are moving in and out in the presence of the Lord.
1: Amen.
0: There shall be no domestic accident, highway accident, career
1: Jesus,
0: accident,
1: Jesus,
0: whatever
1: Jesus.
0: Accident it is.
1: Jesus.
0: A professional accident,
1: Jesus.
0: Wherever it is,
1: Jesus.
0: Let the Lord.

0: the weekend.
1: Before the weekend.
0: Use me to bless and to save a soul.
1: Use me to bless and to save a soul.
0: For this kingdom in the name of Jesus.
1: For this kingdom in the name of Jesus.
0: That is your prayer.
1: My God.
0: Before the week comes to an end. Use me to be a blessing. And use me to save a soul.
1: Amen.
0: For your kingdom. Lift up your voice. Shut the link, whatever you are.

0: me, Lord. 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Make me somebody from destiny helper. Make me somebody prophesy. In the name of my Father, by your mercies, let my week be open to a meaningful relationship.
1: Let my week be open to a meaningful relationship.
0: In Jesus' name.
1: In Jesus' name.
0: Radima Wishia will be a bit mekwawarim. Let the Lord cause you to meet somebody that can lead to marriage, that can lead to business partnership, that can lead some.

right people. You are meeting the right people. You are meeting the right people.

0: thank you, Jesus. Thank you, our God and our Father, for such a wonderful time in God's presence.
1: My God.
0: And it is indeed a good time to rise up from that bed, call a friend, and share the link wherever you are.
2: If you haven't shared the link, you haven't done well at all.
1: My God.
0: And we would entreat you to keep your video, audio, and written testimonies coming through to our Telegram and WhatsApp lines at 0548-695-731. 0548-695-731 and to 0592-748-953. 0592-748-953 and to our email testimonies at alphahour.org. 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
2: My God,
0: every day with God is every day in victory. Good morning, Chief Alphine and Lady Mercy and the Aya Boys. I am the lady the Lord has shown me mercy. First of all, I joined the altar in December 2025, but I wasn't consistent. I became consistent in January 2026. One, the Lord has delivered me from watching pornography for about 5 years.
2: Thank you, Jesus.
0: Two, I remember that we were to resume school in January, but it was rescheduled to February due to the strike. Mm. Pastor Elvis, I can say that if we were to resume school in January, I wouldn't have gone to school because we were struggling financially.
1: Whoa.
0: And my mom too was seriously sick at that time.
1: My God.
0: But glory be to God, for about 4 days for us to resume in January, it was then rescheduled to February 9th, 2026. Mm. I became so happy and still prayed to God to show me his favor before school resumes. Mm. And glory be to God.
2: Jesus.
0: All my school needs and other stuff on my joy list were fulfilled.
2: Thank you, Jesus.
0: Three, I prayed to God to grant me miraculous money to buy 4 purpose books. And glory to God, I have... And glory to God, I have 4 of the books now.
2: Thank you, Jesus.
0: 4, at first I couldn't learn for more than 25 minutes without taking breaks. But if it happens, my brain would become foggy and tired. And all that I would learn would not enter again. And this brain fog made me process information slowly, making me look less confident and timid in public. But after reading the healing power of God,
1: my God,
0: I am able to learn for more than an hour, even with no breaks, without feeling any brain fog.
2: Thank you, Jesus.
0: And also, it has made me speak confidently and boldly that when I talk, people will be absolutely quiet and listen to what I'm saying without any shyness.
2: Thank you, Jesus.
0: 5, I had my index number and password to access my portal after prophetic deliverance by Papa. 6, when it was about time for us to write our end of semester exams, I asked God that he should direct me to learn what will come in the exams, so that when the time is due, I will be able to write to glorify his name, and I will testify for that.
1: Wow.
0: Glory to God. In all my 9 courses, there was nothing that I didn't learn that didn't come in the exams.
1: Whoa. Thank you, Jesus.
0: Everything I learned came as if I was the one who set the questions. So,
2: thank you, Jesus.
0: And I say I thank God for that.
1: My God.
0: 7, there was this particular course which was so broad that I don't know where to learn. So whenever I set my eyes on that course from our timetable, there will be a loud negative voice like, you will fail this course. And I would say, I reject it in Jesus' name. And I told myself that if I fail this course, it means God too has failed. And God is someone who doesn't fail.
1: Yes.
0: Therefore, I will also not fail, and I will pass this course in Jesus' name. And glory be to God. Pastor Elvis, the very small portion I learned, they all came in the exams.
1: My God.
0: Including the one I just glanced through.
1: Thank you, Jesus.
0: Now I pray that may the good Lord grant me excellent results, and I will come back to testify. Aya. Thank you, Jesus.
2: Thank you, Jesus.
0: Every day with God is every day in victory. I am the one God has shown mercy.
1: My God.
0: I am a young lady of 18. I joined Alpha Hour when it started, but I don't really remember the episode exactly. I was introduced to Alpha R by my elder sister, and may the God of this mighty altar bless her abundantly.
3: Amen.
0: The Lord has done a lot for me on this mighty altar, and I am here to share with everybody so that others can tap into the grace of God upon my life.
3: My God.
0: One, in 2025 April, I was diagnosed with kidney failure, liver issues, ulcer, typhoid, severe malaria, malaria plus on the same day. But with all this illness, my God showed up and showed off.
3: My God.
0: After Chief Alfred mentioned my case by mentioning the color of my school uniform, blue and white. And now I am healed completely with no side effects.
2: Thank you, Jesus.
0: And I was in the hospital for just 3 days.
3: Wow.
0: Two, delivered from lesbianism.
2: Thank you, Jesus.
0: Three, God healed me from an uninvited infection after washing my private part with point of contact water.
2: Thank you, Jesus.
0: Four, my relationship with God has grown stronger after reading I Believe in Miracles.
2: Thank you, Jesus.
0: If you haven't got the books, do well to get the books and study, and your lives will change for the better.
2: Amen.
0: Five, and the last one, my faith has been boosted to the point that when I need something from God, I pray and focus on how to bring it to use when it is done by God. Thank you, Chief Alfarian, Lady Mercy, and the Ayame.
3: My God.
0: Aya.
2: Aya.
0: May the oil on your heads never run dry.
2: Amen.
0: God bless you all, and God bless you to Papa Testimony. Every day with God is every day in victory. Aya.
2: Aya.
0: Thank you, Jesus.
2: Thank you, Jesus.
0: Every day with God is every day in victory. First of all, I am sorry to God for keeping this testimony for this long. I attended the funeral of my former boss's mother in August last year. And when I got home, I realized I had been stained. Initially, I thought it was my period. And though I had already seen my period 2 weeks ago, I still believed it was that until it extended to 10 days. Normally, mine lasts for 5 days. So when it got to the 10th day, I realized it wasn't normal. And I started praying about it and used point of contact water to wash my private part. I bled for a month or two. And during that time, I cried and prayed to our merciful Father through this altar. And he heard me and healed me.
2: Thank you, Jesus.
0: My next testimony. I have been delivered from spiritual marriage of years through Papa's book, Seven Stages into a Godly Marriage.
2: Thank you, Jesus.
0: Prayer is work, and it works indeed.
3: Oh, yes.
0: God bless you, Chief Alfieri, and Mama Mercy, Papa Testimony, and the Aya soldiers. And I join the millions of Alfarians around the world and say, may the oil on your head never run dry. Aya.
2: Aya.
0: Only Jesus
2: Only Jesus.
0: And we are grateful.
2: My God.
0: And let us watch some powerful videos of what only our God and our Father has done.
2: My God.
4: Good morning, Pastor Elvis. God bless you so much. Good morning, Lady Mercy, for supporting this whole agenda. Good morning, Pastor Testimonies, all our friends across the globe. I glorify God for all of us. I am here to give testimonies to the glory of God. He has done so much for me and my family, and I just cannot keep quiet. First of all, I want to glorify God for my after convocation testimonies. The greatest was the instant healing of my husband, who has suffered diabetes for over a decade. When we showed up on the 30th, God came through for us. He's gotten diabetes to the point where he had to be injecting himself daily. I say it daily. He suffered the pain. And the 30th of

healing, and may you grant him healing for the BP that he's also suffering from. I glorify you and I give you all the honor. Thank you. My second after convocation testimony is that my brother used to suffer rejection from every relationship that he found himself. The relationship would look so good. Everything would just be as if it was going to end up in a marriage, and all of a sudden a lady will walk out of his life with no reason. It was traumatizing. Yet we had no time on his side. He is a guy that is going into his 40th birthday very soon. But God has come through for us. We prayed, we cried. We were there to praise God and to have our expectations. God has come through for us. There's a young lady that has come into his life that is God-fearing, and it is our hope and our prayer that God will let this relationship be successful and he will lead them into a beautiful marriage in Jesus' name. Amen. My third testimony after the convocation is that the same brother of mine was desiring for a car, but it was quite difficult because his finances are just nothing to write home about. But God has come through for us. We've been able to pull together money, and as I

0: it tomorrow. By the grace of God, I am just here to say thank you, Jesus. Thank you, Lord. I came with my entire family, and God has been so faithful. He's keeping us safe and sound. My children are healthy and not falling sick. Myself, everything that I plan to do is always successful, and I glorify God in Jesus' mighty name. Thank you. And God bless everyone.
1: Has done it. So in 2024, I applied for a visa and I got denied. I was so heartbroken. I felt like God had disappointed me. I even stopped praying for a while, like some weeks. And my partner then was very encouraging. He never lost hope. He was still encouraging me to pray, keep believing in God. He alone knows why I got denied. And I bounced back full time. Like I was praying like never before. I even got to get closer to God like than I did earlier on, through purpose preaching and all. And in the same year, 2024 November, I applied for a visa again. And this time around, although I had faith that I was going to get a visa, but I made it in a way that even if I'm denied, God knows the reason why I don't have to go. Maybe at that time, it wasn't the right time for me, because I believe in God's timing at that time. So in 2025, I got married to my partner, and it was also part of my joy list. We were able to get married in 2025, and I was still waiting for an interview date and all that. And this year, 2026, in March, March 17th, I was the first person to like get interviewed, and I passed my visa interview, and I have my visa with me now. So now I get to join my husband in the USA, and I'm so grateful to God. Like, I'm so happy. It happened in an unexpected way, how the interview went, how smooth it went and everything. No stress. I was even nervous before I even got. When I got there, I was so calm. The interview was like the most wonderful interview I've ever had, even compared to employment interview. It was so wonderful. I'm so grateful to God. And I want to say a big thank you to Pastor Elvis. By the grace of God, my husband has been promoted at work, and he has been able to buy a new car this same year. So this year is like back-to-back blessings. I'm so grateful to God. Thank you, Father. Thank you, Papa Elvis. You're so amazing. Your teaching, everything. I'm so, like, I've grown in the ministry. I'm getting closer to God day by day, and I'm so grateful for that. Thank you, Lady Mercy and the Aya boys. Aya!
2: Every day with God is every day in victory and power. Good morning, Chief Alfarian. I am the lady that the Lord has shown me mercy. God bless you, Chief Alfarian. Beautiful Lady Mercy and the IR team. I really thank God so much. I was looking for the foot of the room almost 2 years, and I was using my stomach as a point of contact, and God did it for me. And God did it in his marvelous way. Because our hospital me coach energy and I'm here to me one mentor for to the glory of God. And I really appreciate so much for the good doings of the living God. Now look who outside. Now me a promise they're called a little bomb, like a rabbit farming. And God did so good. Like your woman said, you call. My God favored me. We do airport, everything was successful, everything was easy for me. And I mean, I've done my best and be cool, sir. Like, my best and be cool, sir. I really thank God. Baby, I'm so dear, man. I really thank God. All glory be to the Most High God for the favor, for the good things, and for His faithfulness in my life. I really appreciate so much. And I thank Him and I for all testimonies to the glory of God. I really appreciate it.
3: Share the link, Hope God cannot do, does not really exist and pass. God has done it. There are dear Sibi Bray. Through this powerful water, it's not a coupon be a crime, my husband. It's true crime. It's not a student visa, and I would declare. So for some months later, and I need visa, no, a win, it's not a say or renew for it. And or renew it, or renew ye, you know. Na we need Juma and ye. Na ye de ba powerful water is so. The vampire is a, it wasn't easy at all. For almost 8 to 9 months in me. The vampire is a, but Nyamiyantum. And Rana will frame me, say, Eradia and Antum. They say, when ye Juma aye. And I told God, say, so boy and my husband in your age my air I will come and do video testimony in see a radia yes and I'm in fair idea see that in see miss when the radia sepa say why you can essa I mean so no I change my personal but the back way we have one and problem for Elvis a radio trial on tongue with him when you win free and don't we and quite don't Oma wonye se abe, nan fa so bebre, emra oso, ema yenum se inibi, eni afufra akenyina. Lady Mercy, God really, really bless you for your support that you have been giving to your husband. God bless you abundantly. Mekana meja aya boy so hana, debi. Nyami nshwa mo, wantre mo ashi mo. Mama monsumu prayer requesta, monsumu epeno, emre mo emamu. God has done it. Also, dear Maya, don't worry. Now, my boy, ever swam. I said, dear, ready, boy. I swam and name my husband. Bye.
4: Every day with God is every day in victory. Pastor Elvis, Namisha, baby. Lady Mercy, Namisha. Papa Testimony, Namisha, and Aya Boys. Amisham will be brave. Was that Danny Dangin? I'm Willy D. Adioco, Ira, Cassie, anyway, at the massive brain. Pastor is Miss Row, my testimony, I check, and so Miss Ray Bonifacio Finian Coupons on from your phone's watching. Because during one of the episodes, you know, one lady mentioned a testimony about masturbation. And what I say, books, you know, one of your books, you know, talks about, say, like, there's no small testimony, testimony be anywhere, I get one. So my testimony is like overdue. So I was saying, come share that I'd buy. I'm going home, but I'm from the first one, chairman. So my testimony, I'm saying it here. Way back 2008, nothing, I first year SHS 44. And at school, I acquired a bit money in the chair. So one day, we near a bath house, like first year students, you know, a house on number one, near a bath house, and one guy, he was talking about those masturbation styles, you know. Say, like, we say, like, you get open your feeling, be those styles, you know. So, boys, I didn't come on, see, I didn't come every day. So, one day, we were about house, and then I acquired me in Kwason and another war. So, me, Garenana, sir, and Sandana Brant and Ekano, a bandit room. So, me, Joanna, like, I decided to try. So, I did it. And one of my way, so I feel sad down. May I would every day be an enemy, yes, I did. Every day, a woman who had 3 days in my back, a boy has a debate me to what was continuously, sir. So, it drew me maybe meeting me almost over 8 months without masturbating. So, I thought, say, all is well, but knowing, say, just a week again. Then I started again. Yes, I didn't say so. During 2022, a friend of mine shared the link to me So link no share ma me no. Ena me joining and me joining 2 days in a row. So me joining and I didn't say me joining no. Me who dey na me take die. So 2024 na me decide say autumn. So since January 2024, free semester, semi bomb pie or water issue every day. Every day, me dancing. Me start semi bomb pie and baby, I feeling it to fire. Meaning, baby, a year at once. I since 2024, January, so this 2026 year, make a say, dear Pastor Elvis, a master BTB, mean feeling cross a mess, I didn't put. Me feeling cross a mess, I didn't know. And a true. For the past 2 years, he may fornicate that. Sometimes, although say a woman feeling a basset was person requires adeno by the be a bomb prime missile and may say, oh, memorable. No, Oma and his room free my brabum and common person fornicate him. Oh, mommy, yes, I didn't free my brabum. They say, no, I'm Tommy Brabum. And I feel so, Pastor Elvis, and I mean, sure, be interested. It's other empire now, dear Bono. Todana and more dinner and a bride in tears, yes, we call baby. I a bomb pie, I a mom fan, oh dear, for winning. Ah, baby, I'm in possession, Pibo, dear boy, baby, you know, dear, for winning 90. A year and I'm in some Pibonus, yeah, Juma and I passed service. I'm maybe Sunday, I want to travel. So, like, medical tribe last year, like, I'm queer. So, maybe Tunyango Penny say. 2026 may try beam. Say, oh, my young boy, mommy to me, it took quiet. I will do a video testimony on this altar. The mommy, dear, dance session, dear, anyone, young. Pastor, I'm sure beam. Ah, yeah.

0: Thank you, Jesus.
1: Only the Lord can do these mighty works.
2: Thank you, Jesus.
1: But the Lord said that He redeems, we refuse to deliver.
3: Case
1: was mentioned, sickness gone, lesbianism checked
3: thank
1: out
3: you,
1: to
3: thank
1: hell.
3: You, Lord.
1: We give Jesus every single
2: thing.
1: We thank God for that diabetes of 10 years that was healed after the convocation. That means from January to this time, a devil called diabetes have gone back to rest in hell. We give Jesus every single glory.
2: And
1: we thank
2: Jesus.
1: The Lord for the one who has been free from spiritual marriage after reading seven stages into a godly marriage. We thank the Lord.
2: Thank you, Lord. We thank God
1: for the one who was having fogginess of the brain and masturbation. After reading the healing power of God, he can concentrate and he's free from masturbation. We give the Lord every glory.
2: Thank you, Jesus.
1: For that 2 years barrenness broken. Father, we thank you. We thank you. Lord, as we thank the Lord, share the link. As we thank the Lord.
2: Share the link.
1: And the Lord says, I should tell you that the moment you start to hit the right direction, when do you know that a snake will not respond until the stick hits it? The moment you touch the part of the demon, it will react. Don't give up. You are not part of those that must give up. You are not part of those that must give up. All right, begin to share the link right now. Let's pray.
2: My God,
1: I receive divine insight.
2: I receive divine insight
1: for my parenting and professionalism.
2: For my parenting and professionalism.
1: This week in the name of Jesus.
2: This week in the name of Jesus.
1: That's your prayer.
2: My
1: parenting is how you deal with your children. Professionalism is how you deal with other people. Business partners, clients, customers. You need God's kind of insight.
2: Yes.
1: You need God's kind of vision to be able to pump high energy. Yes, I'll be sure the customer. Insight to keep them. Insight in the realm of your professionalism and in the realm of your parenting. What is your children going through that you don't know? What is it? Let the Lord give you insight. Listen, Obia weni kuma sorry. Customers, wash it out there. Business, wash it out there. Lord, give me insight.

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Let it come mightily. Let it come mightily. Inside.

0: many of you, what you have right now can't take you through the week. The money there,
1: Jesus,
0: it's not even enough this morning to take children to school.
1: Oh, Jesus.
0: You don't have enough.
1: Jesus.
0: Some of you, the product you sell, you don't have enough. There are things you simply, what you have in your hands can sustain you. And you are going to lift up your voice.
1: Jesus.
0: Breathe over it and make it match.
1: Yeah.
0: Oh, miracle working God. Kataweni na ji yesudi. Kataweni na ji yesudi say rade. Dear woman, samu swatoto. Swatoto. Me name dear wa exam subject we who swat. Breathe on it. If you are going to write an exam, you are going to breathe on my Lord.
1: Yes.
0: Whatever you have in your hand, let the Lord.

0: Bring for my head up in the name of Jesus. 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
1: In the name of Jesus.

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Amen. Declare this loud and clear. 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

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It can fight your life. 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The Bible says we have not been given the spirit of fear, but the spirit. Listen, oh, boldness. Begin to pray and tell the Lord that I reject the heart of fear and the mindset of impossibilities.

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And you are declaring that this day must end in praise. All things must work together for my good. 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
0: I feel we be Pia Bonti. 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
1: Jesus.
0: Adi you streets nachia.
1: Jesus.
0: Adi obi anya ni di na odi edi. 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
1: Jesus.
0: We counter it with the blood of God.
1: Amen.
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1: Amen.

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think about what's going on in our world right now. I don't know if you're aware of it, but the mark of the beast 666 is flowing through this country right now. 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

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And all that you can't pull out, you look to your left and your right and you can't find nobody that can feel what you feel, that know what you know. 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Somebody said, well, what is the difference between my heart hurting

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0: It's 6 o'clock, good morning, and welcome to the Class Breakfast News. 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Coming up in this bulletin, police arrest 6 security guards after Adrasafo shooting. Meanwhile, Christo Asafo Mission denies allegations and calls for full investigation.
1: The woman who was driving the car was Honorable Adrasafo, who tried to hit the gates. And I also saw a security guy who I know here.
0: Also coming up in this bulletin, the National Council of Teacher Parents Association backs ban on extravagant graduation ceremony in basic schools. Also, the Ghana Plastic Manufacturers Association opposes EPA styrofoam ban, calls for stakeholder consultation and transition period. Meanwhile, on also coming up in this bulletin, only 11 out of Ghana's 100 food warehouses are currently functional, raising concerns about the country's food shortage, capacity and long-term food security.
2: The operational ones, I can count them on mine. It's about 10 or 11. Almost every district has a warehouse, except that the state in which they are is nothing to write home about.
0: These plus many other stories coming your way shortly.

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1: I am Elizabeth Adrian. Welcome to Class 91.3 FM. Let's settle for the details of the news. Now, police have arrested six private security guards in connection with a shooting incident that left former Domi Kwabena Member of Parliament Adra Safo injured at Kwabena, according to the Ghana Police Service. The incident occurred on Saturday, June 21, during a ceremony at the residence of Mr. Tamaklo Safo Josephant, known as the Kofuna. And the police says preliminary investigation indicates that Adra Safo arrived at the premises and requested entry but was denied access. Armed security personnel stationed at the residence allegedly discharged firearms during the confrontation, leaving her injured. Her vehicle was also found with multiple gunshot marks. A search conducted by the police led to the retrieval of five pump action guns and communication equipment. The investigations are still ongoing. Meanwhile, the Christopher Safo Mission has denied claims that Sarah Adra Safo was shot by her brother or that the shooting oriented from within the church. In a statement, the mission says the former member of parliament allegedly drove her vehicle into the entrance gate of the property after a church event, damaging two metallic gates and creating a risk to worshippers and guests. It says security personnel intervened to prevent further escalation and has called for full police investigation into the incident. Here are some eyewitness accounts of what transpired yesterday.
2: And I saw a Prado, a black Prado. So I thought it was my boss' car because my boss is also having the same car. So I was trying to direct some cars. There were some buses. The passengers were coming out and I saw a gun coming out from the car. And the woman who was driving the car was Honorable Adra Safo, who tried to hit the gates. And I also saw a security guy who I know here. But I saw her going to that area.
3: So we were directing the cars to park, but all of a sudden we saw a car speeding towards us. So we were trying to let a person slow down so that we direct the car well. But since I was trying to slow the car down, it ran towards me, so I have to leave the way. So I saw it started hitting the gates almost like three times in the main entrance, and it went back to the other gates and it started hitting again. So I just saw a gunshot, 1, 2, 3, 4, 5, 6. So, and it came back again. And
1: we'll bring you more details on that story subsequently and right here on Class 91.3 FM. Let's head to the central region because investigations are underway into a building collapse at Jejiano in the Cape Coast metropolis that claims the life of two sisters after heavy rains triggered the early morning tragedy on Sunday. The victims, identified as a 12-year-old, died when a single-room building collapsed during the downpour. The Ghana National Fire Service says it received a distress call at 4:54 a.m. with firefighters from Cape Coast Metro and Regional Headquarters arriving at the scene by 5:06 a.m. Rescue team extracted all the four occupants trapped beneath the rubble and conveyed them by the National Ambulance Service to the polyclinic. The two sisters were later pronounced dead, while the two other occupants, believed to be a couple, are still receiving treatment. Preliminary investigation by the fire service indicates that the heavy rainfall compromised the structure integrity of the building, causing it to collapse. The fire service has since urged residents living in old mud houses or buildings showing signs of structural weakness to have them inspected by qualified professionals and to evacuate any structure deemed unsafe, especially during the rainy season. The National Council of Teachers, Parent Teachers Association, has thrown its support behind the Ghana Education Service ban on extravagant graduation ceremonies in basic schools, saying the practice is shifting focus away from discipline and learning amid concerns that such events has become increasingly commercialized and burdensome for parents. The Ghana Education Service moved to clamp down on what it described as graduation ceremony at kindergartens and primary levels has sparked nationwide debate. Then stakeholders divided over its impact on school culture and celebration. The National Council of Parent Teachers Association says it fully agrees with the policy, insisting that schools must remain center of for learning, character formation, discipline and national values rather than excessive celebrations.
4: The SEPT stands for the Ghana Education Service on the banner of extravagant graduations of all forms at all levels at a pre-tertiary educational level. This is not against celebration. It's about restoring purpose. As Dr. Kwame Nkrumah said, the purpose of education is to develop the intellect and the moral and spiritual character of the child. Also, Dr. Kofi Abrefabuzia warned, freedom without responsibility is a license for disaster. And our African proverbs keeps on reminding us. One of them is that a child who is not embraced by the village will burn it down to feel its warmth. The village is we parents, becomes the SHS student who disrespects teachers at the age of 17 or 18. Discipline is love with boundaries. Parents, especially fathers, let's choose discipline over decoration, character over gowns. This is how we build Ghana, one responsible citizen at a time. Thank you.
1: That's the General Secretary of the National Council of Parent Teachers Association, Raphael Gofi Gapson. The Ghana Plastic Manufacturers Association has raised concerns over the Environmental Protection Authority's announcement of a ban on the production and sale of styrofoam products effective January 1, 2027, describing the decision as premature and lack prior stakeholder consultation. In a statement, the association said the plastic industry remains a major contributor to Ghana's economy, employing over 41,000 people directly and supporting millions more across recycling, packaging and related sectors, adding that any abrupt ban triggers significant job losses and financial disruptions. The Ghana Plastic Manufacturers Association explained that the industry has invested about 1.493 billion Ghana cedis in machineries and equipment for styrofoam production, warning that their proposed timeline of 7 months to phase out operation would amount to an indirect closure of businesses and expose manufacturers to severe capital losses. While not opposing the principles of reducing styrofoam usage, the association argues that a minimum transaction period of at least

Conversations. Let me start with the Custodian newspaper this morning. Mahama is now chief clearing agent, and this is according to Nana Kumia. The full story is on page 3 of the paper. An ex-deputy minister goes for Bono MPP chairmanship slot. There's a photo here of Yao Afo, who wants to be the Bono regional chairman. Brian rallies a full support for Bawumia, denounces needless distraction ahead of 2028 elections. The full story is on page 3 of this paper. Gunmen shoot Ajua Safo. Well, there are conflicting reports on this particular story. Up to 6 suspects, we are told, have been arrested. Also, with respect to the front page of the paper, World Cup 2026, Ghana braces for crucial clash against England, and that game will be on later tomorrow. To the front page of the Daily Graphic newspaper, Next Steps Summit adopts 18-pillar framework for reparatory justice. The full story is on page 13. And then also on the front page, restrict social media access for children under 17 years. Child Rights International to the States. The full story is on page 53 of the paper. On the front page of the Daily Graphic, again, you have flooding. Cape Coast Summer Boys submerged. And the story here is by Moses Aklobetu and Joanna Kumi. There's a very worrying story of a photo that I saw of Samre Boy in the course of last week. The Mirror celebrates fathers with lunch at Labadi Beach Hotel. Nobody gives a damn about us. We know. The pages, the stories are on page 24 and pages 41. Amenfimai Community Bank records 154.9 million Ghana Cedi profits. The full story is on page 13 of the paper. To the front page of the Daily Guide newspaper, Ajua Safo shot, 6 arrested. And there are photos here of the 6. Some appear to be in uniform, but of course their faces have been blurred for now. And there's also a photo here of Ajua Safo at the hospital. Ban under 17s on social media, according to CRI. And avoid negative attitudes, Reverend Stephen Wengam, to pastors. The full story is on page 6 of the paper. And please, fall Bondi Mine concession takeover. The full story is on page 6. Unite behind Dr. Bawumia, according to the MPP's Brian Echampo. To the front page of the News Center newspaper, 2 dead, over 1,400 displaced as floods ravaged through Summer Boy. The full story is on page 10. And then also on the front page, you have kids' online threats rising. CRI warns Guinean children facing rising risk of exploitation, abuse, and harmful consent. Also on the front page of the paper, Ghana faces $248 million immunization financing gap. The full story is on page 4. If you do things right, you won't need money to do immunization of your own kids. The politicians will each other money. Why wouldn't they go begging for coins to do some of these things? How did $208 million illegal drugs originate from Ghana to Australia? The full story is on page 8. And over 10,000 Burkinabe asylum seekers seek refuge in Ghana. The full story is on page 8 of the paper. The story of the CRI demanding social ban appears to be on the front page of almost every single paper. But there's an interesting one on the MPP chairmanship race. Tampuli Nyindam endorse Ejako. The full story is on page 3. Christa Asafo crisis. Ajua Safo suffers alleged gunshot injuries. That story also appears to be on the front pages of many of the papers this morning. To the Daily Statesman, 6 arrested over Ajua Safo shooting incident. And Richard Amohine, production-led growth key to Ghana's physical sustainability. Ignore the distractions and press on. Awuku edges Bawumia. And Merit defines leadership in NPP, says Apenyo Makin. And Brian edges MPP members to rally around Bawumia. The full story is on page 2 of this paper. We move on to other newspapers. That story on the Christa Asafo incidents appear to be everywhere. But we'll move on to the Chronicle newspaper. Dunkwa's origins traced to Adanse and Amansie. The full story is here. Brian appeals to Ken, hold fire and embrace unity. The full story is on page 2 and 3. And top government official implicated in attempt to seize Bondi mining concession. There's a photo here of His Excellency President John Dramani Mahama tied to that story. On the front page of the Metro Lens, the rains continue to cause havoc. And yesterday, because it rained virtually all day, so many places are still battling with the floods. And it doesn't look like authorities have any idea what to do.
they don't seem to have a clue on what

0: do. Also on the front page, GES bans lavish senior high school graduation celebrations on school campuses. Are they now seeing this? They are late though. On the front page of the Informer, tell Ghanaians where Sedina is. Minority, One Ghana Movement yell at governments. And the NACOC House of Chiefs fights drug abuse. There's a photo here of Team NACOC and some of the chiefs. Green card will not save Ufriata. Kofi Bento clarifies. Ansari urges him to return voluntarily. And also on the front page, MPP raises red flag over selective justice, accuses government of eroding rule of law. And then you also have indiscipline in schools, concerns mount over student behavior, calls grow for stern action. Let me do a few more and wrap up. On the front page of the Daily Searchlight, that story on the Crystal Safu Bruhaha is there. I would skip that and go to the Business and Financial Times. Tokenization to boost capital market depth, expand access to finance, and government eyes regional gas hub role. The full story is on page two. There is also a story in here concerning one very fine gentleman that I've known for many years, Hamis Youssef, who is Deputy CEO of GNPC as government's eyes regional Gaza hub. Today is Monday, so the graphic sports is out. Atram's blueprint for Black Stars. Don't let England dominate possession. There's a story here by Prince Donuleku. And Ogum, favorites for Haas job. The full story is on page 5. And Asare faces biggest test, especially with news coming true that Lawrence Atizigi may not be available for selection again at this year's FIFA World Cup. Well, today is Monday, and as many of the newspapers are out, so let me wrap up with a few more. On the front page of the New Crusading Guide, Priscilla Bondi Showdown, Joshua Kamba, Chinese miners, attempt concession takeover. Operation backfires as police stay vigilant. And CSOs back a myth equity investment in Electrochem. Praise progress on Songo Salt's issues. A call to unite behind our party and our flag bearer. Dr. Brian Champon writes here. And Baumia's boy urges him to stay focused, resilient amid growing political attacks. On the front page of the Inquisitor newspaper, after years of uncouthness, Wuntumi Wobbles wants to apologize to President Mahama. You will talk through. An MPA shows love to Accra Psychiatric Hospital inmates on Father's Day. Also on the front page, TCDA direct stakeholders on distribution of tree crop seedlings and CSOs back myth equity investments in Electrochem Salt projects. Finally, to the Guinean Times newspaper, ban social media for U17s. Children spend up to 7 hours online daily. Child Rights International says so. And lavish displays, false halt of senior high school graduation ceremonies. And government focus on jobs, stability and growth. The story on Ajasapfo has found its way here as well. Let me quickly touch base with the biggest online portal here in Ghana, the Class FM online portal, which is reporting a number of stories here. I'll be getting into that very, very shortly, together with stories from the High Street Journal as well. Let me start with the Class FM online portal. One of World Cup's great stories. Can Cabo Verde become legends? Well, yesterday they held another top-ranked side, Uruguay, to a 2-1 drawn game. A pulsating one as such in Miami. Can they get a result against Saudi Arabia and progress to the next stage of the competition? Also here, Black Starlets begins some scouting work in northern region today. There are some photos of some young kids here. And Ghana records Africa's highest lending rates despite sharp policy rate cuts, according to AFDB. Crystal Safu Mission is in the news. Nana Kwejo Safu Akofena I, installed as new leader. In the central region, Swift Ghana National Fire Service response saves 4 in Kipko's building collapse. Free primary healthcare treated as your own project. Health Minister charges MMDCEs. In the Wajagbai constituency, the MCE denies authorizing illegal dumping fees at McCarthy Hills Westlands. here as well. And Blasters enthusiastically step up for showdown with the Three Lions of England. There are stories in the world of business, in the world of showbiz, and in the world of sports as well. So make your way to the Class FM online portal and familiarize yourself with the stories in there. Let's quickly have a look at the High Street Journal, which is reporting some very interesting stories. Getting Ghanaians to own the natural resource. Maybe focus should be on the dormant upstream petroleum sector, not existing mines. Government has restored inland checkpoints in the Volta region to their intended purpose, a reflection on dignity, citizenship, and equal treatment. And a single email could destroy your business. That is also here. Also on the High Street Journal, Ghanaians, getting Ghanaians to own natural resource, the full write-up is here. Pathways to sustainable job creation, World Bank prioritizes youth-centered solutions. And then you have the flaw in Ghana's digital asset regulatory ecosystem, a looming regulatory dichotomy, also here. Reigniting the flame, why a domestic push is a key to unlocking Ghana's dormant upstream petroleum sector. That story is here in full. Bank of Ghana urges Standard Chartered to deepen SME lending and after investment as bank marks 130 years. And also here, if you're thinking of oil palm cultivation, DBG has money for you. The world has market for you. And why most Ghanaian businesses don't feel from competition, they feel from internal chaos. There are also other stories in here as well, from law to business to sports to entertainment to politics. All of them are here. So you make your way to the High Street Journal and get to read extensively on the stories. There are so many of them there. So if you have some time, let's get into the New Street Journal and get to read. But it also appears that many of the stories here are focused on the World Cup, which is throwing up some very interesting results. I know there are many of you who are looking forward to seeing Team Ghana in action later tomorrow. Good thing is that we won on match day one. Can we make it 2-2? But many are also celebrating the exploits of the other African teams. Remember, there are up to 10 African teams at the World Cup, which is pretty much unprecedented. At the last edition in Qatar, it was only 5. But by virtue of the increase in numbers from 32 to 48, we now have up to 10 African teams. At this point, it's only Tunisia that are out, but the others still stand a very, very, very, very strong chance of progressing to the next stage of the competition, including Ghana. Of course, Egypt won earlier this morning against New Zealand by 3-1, and they have 4 points from a possible 6. Okay, Goja has joined me in the studio, and we're going to be getting into the stories very, very, very shortly. Goja, it's a Monday, and there are a lot of papers there.
1: Yes. It's a Monday morning. Let's say good morning to our listeners, and we thank them for staying tuned to Class 91.3. And, of course, the World Cup is getting more interesting as some teams. Yesterday, I watched the Iran versus who?
0: Iran played Belgium.
1: Iran-Belgium. Yes. It was a very interesting game. Mm. The red card... Iran thought that they could capitalize on a red card to you know, to give Belgium some goals, but you know, it ended in some way. The Black Stars tomorrow, we know they are playing, and I've seen the calculators circulating. Calculators are already circulating, yeah. Because when we beat England, we are done. Yeah. But if we draw, we have 4 points. Yeah. When we draw, we have 4 points. We'll be looking at for the England versus Panama, Croatia versus Chile. Anyway, Kwame, there's a very worrying story on the front page of the Republic Press. You've touched on that, but that's the chaos at Christo Asafo. Adjoa Asafo injured in shooting incident. But beneath the paper, as rain turns Kasua Accra Highway into nightmare, commuters trapped for hours in flat chaos. And Kwame, I left home today at 4:35. I'm not getting to a stretch that is supposed to ordinarily. Then, when I'm coming to class or I'm office, I leave home at 5:30, and I'll get here before 6:30. Sometimes 6:15, I'll be in the office. I left home. Yesterday when it started raining at 3 a.m. all day. And I knew, Charlie, today, dear, I'll be in the traffic for hours.
0: I have told you, you won't listen to advice. There are houses here, they are empty. All over here. So, you can walk from there to the office every morning. You say you want to go and leave at Kaswa. Kaswa, you are in another region and you are coming to work in Accra. Why wouldn't you suffer?
1: Go and check my car ties. Brown.
0: Very brown. It looks like these days, the moment the clouds open, you just know there will be flats somewhere.
1: Oh, of course.
0: I mean, no matter how light it even rains, you just... and. It's like within minutes when it starts raining, boys will start posting their photos.
1: Of course. I come on Friday, Wednesday, Thursday, Friday, our sister station Accra FM tweeted a story about the Malam Junction traffic. I come here, it is not just traffic. The traffic is caused by the potholes around between Makati and Malam Junction, the junction itself. Come here.
0: Where the Chinese company...
1: Yes.
0: I think it's on the right-hand side. Yes.
1: Come here. That stretch, the potholes. Today, the traffic started at just after Weja.
0: And that the potholes there, if you're looking at the distance, it shouldn't be more than 40 meters.
1: Of course.
0: But that situation has been there for years. That is why I said, here, our leaders are a complete joke. That thing has been causing traffic for years. There is another one around the old Peace FM.
1: Atachimota 7.
0: It is a very small stretch of about maybe 20 meters. That thing causes like a gridlock. Yeah. And it's been like that for years. And far will be out.
1: This morning, traffic started after Weja. So I thought maybe there are some broken cars or something.
0: There's nothing there.
1: When I crossed the portals, free. So first light.
0: Yeah. And when you get to, is it Hansonic?
1: Yes.
0: Around Atiku.
1: Yeah, Atiku.
0: After you go past the Techno office, and you are going towards the Dance Man there, there's another one there.
1: One.
0: On the right hand side, there's a gutter.
1: Which one leads to Kokompe?
0: There's the one that goes to Kokompe, and there's the one that goes to Dance Man as you climb up to the KFC.
1: Yeah.
0: Between Dakuma Junction and Atiku, there's another one. Yeah. Everybody knows that that land is waterlogged.
1: Yeah.
0: But we've allowed people to build over there.
1: Build there, yeah.
0: And because the water also percolates into the soil from there, no matter what we do with that construction of that road, that's said to
1: Yeah.
0: So that also causes another gridlock, small or be like that. And if you're also coming from that side and you hit Atiku, if you're coming from Danhuman and you hit Atiku, where the taxi rank is, and also in there to two.
1: Yeah.
0: Meanwhile, we have an MC. We have a regional minister. We have a member of parliament. We have an assemblyman. We have unit committee members in the whole of that enclave. And it's not like these things will cost $100 million to fix. These things will cost coins. And it causes problem after problem after problem. Look at Kanishi First Light.
1: Yes.
0: It is the same thing. And everybody is sleeping. Yeah. Over the weekend, I experienced another one. You see, when you're coming from Awushi, and you're using the top, like you're going to Dansoman. Like you're going to Dansoman. The overhead, the flyover. It's only in Ghana that when we build a flyover, it rather causes traffic. But that's another conversation. I don't know if it is deliberate. Somebody has come to, I don't know whether it is somebody. As you climb, you're tutusu. So as you're driving on the overhead, you drive for maybe a relatively short distance, and there's like, I don't know whether it's been intentionally carved or whether it was supposed to be designed for what do they call that, a ramp. But how do you have a ramp on that overhead? So you go small and you bump like that. And I'm asking, is this also deliberate or that is a new style? And it's just around the stretch you're talking about at the Malam Junction end. This is a road that will take, how many people use that road every day? In their thousands.
1: Of course.
0: Because if you are coming from Kaswa and you are going to Achimota, Madina, Tema, you use that stretch. If you are going to Kanishi, you use that stretch. And it causes gridlock. But info will be out. Nobody is bothered.
1: On Saturday, I heard a driver asking, "Na big push ni yeye wehifa." And at the point, I felt that he asked a very important question, very legitimate question. Because if you are talking about big push,
0: it's only that cry.
1: We're supposed to deal with major problems. The construction, you see, the big push is for the construction and the rehabilitation of roads.
0: It looks like the focus is on major roads, no?
1: I mean, but Accra, Kaswa, Accra, Cape Coast is not a major road.
0: It's a central region. The
1: it's
0: moment
1: a
0: you mention Kasua, then you are in your central region.
1: It's a big project that needs to be fixed. If the big push project is the do the purpose route, the political do the purpose route, you know.
0: The money that has gone into
1: that particular stretch
0: it can build an airport in the sky.
1: Since Atamo's GM time.
0: Just like the Accra Yamoransa road.
1: Of course.
0: The money that has gone into that road, it can build an airport on
1: the purpose route. That road has become a political road. So if the big push is largely supposed to deal with that stretch, then we have failed, because people will be in traffic for hours before they get to their destination, which is supposed to take about 30 to 45 minutes. So please, President Mahama, wrote your Roads and Highways Ministry, ministers, what do you call it, Kwame Agbuja and our very own Alhassan Suhuyini, please, the big push project. If it's supposed to construct and rehabilitate roads, then we are failing, because the Kasua Accra Cape Coast Road needs a big push. Please.
0: The Winneba Road, what's up?
1: Last week, the GPR2 were demonstrating.
0: Whose idea was it that if you are fixing a major road like that, you virtually destroy the entire road? So you are fixing both sides at the same time. Whose idea was that?
1: And there's a bypass that connects from Kakraba to, there's a place called Barrier. Then it hits the Pudumbram Road. They've blocked the entrance of the barrier. Mm-hmm. So even if you use the bypass, you cannot get to the main road.
0: Why have they blocked it?
1: I just don't get it. So please, I'm told that this week and next week, and last week, I had a telephone call with the member of parliament for Guma East. He told me boldly, Desmond Paytu.
0: He's a deputy minister now, I think. Oh?
1: No, Desmond is not a deputy minister.
0: Oh, okay.
1: No. He told me boldly that he has no idea about the state of the road. Mr. President, your member of parliament for Guma East, Desmond Paytu, says that
0: he doesn't want to lie.
1: He says we should go and do documentary and send him the video so that he will know the state of the road.
0: He doesn't want to lie. He doesn't know.
1: Oh, member of parliament.
0: He doesn't want to lie.
1: Because the road to his house is equally bad. He said that he doesn't know the state of the road. But when President Mahama, Honorable Gisele Tete, inspected the road, he was there. Weeks after, you are saying that your people who are stranded on that stretch, the drivers have increased transport fares because of the nature of the road. They are complaining and calling you. I have called them. This is what your people are saying. He said I should go and do documentary.
0: Wanda Kura. Mister, that house that they have,
1: incompetent the 276
0: people. Over half of them, they don't know why they are there.
1: The reason why they voted against Kujas Meni, the former member of parliament for that area, is because of the road. So Honorable Desmond Paytu should prepare to go for this a second term. He's lucky. But I don't think that he's lucky. The people will not vote for him again. And I will lead that campaign for Desmond Paytu to be voted out as the member of parliament because he's incompetent.
0: Wada.
1: As a member of I don't live in that constituency. But I have heard the cry of your constituent, and I'm telling you, instead of you to go there and check for yourself, we are telling you, Ozan Sumami, that's going to do a documentary.
0: But you're a journalist. Who should he send?
1: Okay. When the day of accountability comes,
0: you come and do campaign.
1: Kwame, so that's it. But another sad story.
0: You come and do campaign.
1: This kind
0: of da.
1: Another sad story. Cape Coast Samra boy submerged. Kwame, if you look at the drone shots of the area.
0: I saw that photo like Friday or so. Yeah. I'm surprised. Graphic is now putting the story.
1: A week or two ago, same incident happened at Kwame Nkrumah University. I mean, the whole place was flooded.
0: Yeah,
1: the whole place.
0: Because on the right hand side of Tech, there's a primary school there, Wewe Su or something like that. It's just by the whole of that place is waterlogged.
1: And you see,
0: so it was only a matter of
1: there's
0: time.
1: There's a bank. I saw a bank. This is Zenith Bank. The whole view or the whole entrance of Zenith Bank is flooded. I don't know whether they'll go to work today.
0: Do you know if you are from Cape Coast, you know Apeuska?
1: Yeah.
0: You know Apeuska? the whole place was flooded. Last week, the whole place was flooded.
1: I mean, I think that the ministry, the sector minister, should come and brief us, because the rate at which then we didn't record flood in these areas, why are we recording
0: flood? But don't we know why? Areas? We are putting brick and mortar everywhere, and we are diverting the path of water bodies. That is why we are having the floods.
1: I am just pretending I don't know the issue.
0: Mm.
1: But the sector minister should come and brief us. Why the then and now situation?
0: So that would be what? Minister of Works and Housing?
1: Yes, Works and Housing. What's the
0: Kenneth Gilbert?
1: The world doesn't like talking.
0: Wandakura.
1: He speaks only at events.
0: Wandakura. Now, since he was put in the office, he has disappeared. Even Saglemi, he can't give us up. Saglemi, he can't do up.
1: We need to know the then and now why we are facing perennial flooding in areas which in the past we didn't record to.
0: They are waiting for somebody to die.
1: But of course, people have died.
0: Mm.
1: From May till now. Last 2 weeks, I told you about the Alajo stretch where a gentleman was trying to desilt, four gentlemen trying to desilt the gutters, and the water washed away a gentleman.
0: Ah.
1: One person. The guy died. The other three were just looking at him. The guy got drowned.
0: There's nothing you can do. You save
1: yourself.
0: Because
1: it rained.
0: Mm.
1: Other parts of the country, when it is raining, people are even expecting rains to come.
0: Mm.
1: But in this country, much as we are expecting rains, we also fear that the rains will cause damage to us. Homes submerged, people dying, the public health implication that it even comes with. Because the more it rains, there are stagnant waters, and therefore mosquitoes breed and we get infected by malaria.
0: And you see, watch this. If we keep data on a lot of things in this country, you see the rains that came yesterday. On Friday, Charles put me through to the MC of Wajagbawi, and this morning I've seen
2: I don't know why, I don't know, you know, we engaged him on Friday and I got
0: a message from one listener who was listening to the interview. Was like, why is the man being so aggressive like that?
1: Ooh,
0: that man. His name is Odati something.
1: Another serious member, minister, executive. This
0: Abubu Yakas,
1: yeah,
0: the Bolakas.
1: Mm-hmm.
0: It's like they are going on
2: demonstration.
0: They are going on. Mm-hmm. They are going on a tour there. I don't know. They have parked the cars from Accra.
2: They're going for a convention.
0: It's like they are going for a convention.
1: Yeah.
0: You see the rains that came yesterday. The cars are parked there.
1: Mm.
0: The whole of that enclave.
1: It smells a bomb area.
0: The environmental challenge of that thing.
2: Are they still there?
1: Oh.
2: You see, Kwame, so last week when you had
1: the whole area smells. President Mahama, go and pass there. Roll your glasses down and pass there.
2: Yeah, when you had the interview with him. In fact, when I called him on phone and told him that he wanted to speak to him on the issue, this is what he told me. But I've closed down the refuse dump. And so what again do you want to speak to me for? And I'm like, no, we need to talk to what solution we can bring to bear, because the people, the tricycles are still parked by the roadside. And he was like, you people should also talk to it. What can I do? It looks as if those who have been put in places in charge of certain institutions do not know what to do. Fine, you said the national security has
0: They have been rewarded. They worked for the party in opposition.
2: So they have been rewarded. You said the national security.
1: Under the leadership of Jerry Niakui Thompson, that thing didn't happen. Though that dumping site has been there for decades. Under the leadership of Patrick Kumo, we didn't see that.
2: You know what he told me?
1: Under the leadership, we are seeing that. It makes you an incompetent person.
2: You know what
1: he
2: told
1: with that.
2: You know what he told me? He says, you know that, is it Harrycorp? There's a waste management company there also.
1: Oh, yeah,
2: he says some two companies have been closed down. And I think these people, you know, take their waste to these companies for them to be recycled. So these two major companies have been closed down. And then he talked about the landfill site, which of course we all know that has been closed down years ago. Mm. And so what should I do? There's nothing I can do. And I'm like, MC, do you realize you are the MC? You are talking as though you don't know. You are clueless. Fine. You know of the situation there. The national security moved in to ensure that they close down the refuse site. But beyond that, the traffic situation is there. The health implications of what is happening there is still very rife. What are you doing about it? And he sounded as if there's nothing I can do. So you people, you should go and talk about it. And how rude he was.
1: Yeah.
2: How rude he was.
0: I'm talking live,
2: I came to the office.
0: It was
2: he's a bully. He's a bully. I mean, for want of a better word, he's a bully. You ask him questions and you feel so agitated. Like, I've told you that, and I'm... You know, you don't talk like that.
1: Because he wasn't prepared
2: you
1: for
2: the MC position.
1: You
2: should know that there is going to come a day where you would account for your stewardship. And so when the media is calling you to do certain things or to interview you,
0: account
2: you, you should know that it is incumbent on you to respond to same.
1: Mami, you are not there on account. He was account not prepared for the position.
0: And
1: he contested as the parliamentary candidate for that constituency.
2: Hey, he wanted to go to parliament.
1: And he lost. Yes, he lost to
0: Oakley.
1: No, Wija.
2: Shaib.
1: Jerry Ahmed Shaib.
0: Oh, he's the one.
1: Yes, he's the one.
0: Okay.
1: But with this incompetence.
0: Who started celebrating when the county was not over? And before you realized.
1: It was celebrating. When he came back.
2: I'm sure he I saw
0: pictures where he had put powder on himself celebrating with some people. When the county was not over, before he realized he had lost by about 2,000.
1: But see, so when he lost, you know, some people think that, you know, it's only fair that we give him compensation as an MT.
2: See.
1: So that gentleman is not fit for that purpose.
0: Chai.
1: Because that particular municipality has a big problem. There was a demonstration just at Wija. One of my colleagues in the newsroom called him. He said he has no idea about it. Any issue, he has no idea about it. Mr. President, pass there in the evening, roll your glasses down, and you see the smell that will enter your nose. Please, the MCE for the area, Felix Udate, whatever, is incompetent and he needs to be fired.
0: The job has over.
1: As soon as possible.
2: I think the reshuffle has been long overdue. We've spoken, it's been like 18 months of President Mohamed's governance.
0: This is your legacy.
2: And nothing
0: is
2: happening.
0: You are too nice.
2: President Mahama, clearly
0: not seen top.
2: Yeah, exactly. I mean, it's very obvious. It's very obvious. Like the MC he talked about. Mahama, I mean, it's very obvious.
0: Nothing to lose.
2: You see,
0: sack them.
2: I was expecting an MC to tell me that, look, Charles, okay, so the first thing we've done is to close down the refuse dump site.
1: Mm-hmm.
2: We're also looking at how to get, you know, them out of the area. Mm-hmm. Then you tell me that, you know, you are doing something.
1: Yeah.
2: Then
1: the
2: people have some assurances in you that you are
1: doing
2: something. Mm-hmm. But we've told them that they should leave and they are not leaving. What do you want me to do? Mr. President,
0: have you forgotten the answer he gave me when I asked him about people building on waterways?
2: What did he say? We should also talk about it.
1: He behaves like a fusuga. What kind of MC is this? Please, today the campaign has started.
2: No, they are certain people.
0: We should know the right thing to do. People should know the right thing.
2: Yes.
0: And I'm like, but you are the political leader there. You need to act. If you're expecting people to act, nothing will change. He was just beating about the bush.
2: Fortunately, a piece of my mind, what's it called? A letter to the president will be talking about some of these things and the need for the president to act and act decisively.
1: Of course, of course.
2: In the midst of the floods that we're experiencing and all of that.
1: Kwame,
2: there are lots of people who have been put in places of
0: the floods
2: who know
0: have drawn Lizzie into the conversation.
2: They know next to nothing about the position.
1: Because if you're an MC,
0: the area is an elite area, they don't
1: MC,
0: see floods.
1: The traffic we are talking about at the Malam, for instance, is just a small portion of the road.
0: So that problem has been there for years.
1: You are so blockheaded that you can't even think straight and say that I am.

0: environmental sanitation. Failure of which should amount to summary dismissal of the person charged with the management of our local assemblies. Mr. President, we plead you institute a weekly sanitation exercise where every Ghanaian will be obliged to clean their immediate environment every Saturday from 6 a.m. to 12 noon. Within the period, markets and stores should be closed, with anyone found in violation of the special exercise facing tough and harsh punitive measures. Mr. President, the fight against environmental degradation should not be ad hoc, but a sustained campaign to rid waste and debris that have the potential of causing floods in our communities. His Excellency, we are patiently waiting for your tough measures that will directly keep flooding during the next rainy season in 2027. As a listening president, we believe you will inculcate our humble views in your broader sanitation project in the next rainy season. Yours faithfully, Class FM.
1: Over to you, Your Excellency, President John Dramani Mahama. Dr. Vanessa Appiah is also standing by to come through with some education on our health.
2: I'm Dr. Vanessa Appiah, and this is Medical Minutes. Your skin is not just about appearance. It can also reflect what's happening inside your body. Your skin is one of the largest organs of the body, and changes in the skin can sometimes be early signs of underlying health issues. For example, persistent acne, dark patches around the neck or underarms, dry skin, rashes, itching, or wounds that heal slowly. These may be linked to hormonal changes, stress, allergies, nutritional deficiencies, or other medical conditions. And many people focus only on creams or cosmetic treatments without asking an important question. Why is this happening? Your skin often reflects what is happening naturally and internally. Stress can affect the skin. Hormones can affect the skin. Poor sleep, dehydration, and nutrition can affect the skin. And because skin changes are visible, they are often one of the body's earliest warning signs. Sometimes what appears to be a skin issue is actually your body asking for deeper attention. Pay attention to skin changes that are new, persistent, spreading, painful, or worsening. And rather than only treating the surface, seek advice to understand the underlying cause. Healthy skin often begins with overall health. I am Dr. Vanessa Appiah, CEO of the Accra London Health Centre. Your well-being matters.
1: A massive, massive thank you to Dr. Vanessa Appiah for those education. I'll do a quick break. When I return, I'll come your way with the peace of my mind.
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0: This Is a Piece of My Mind, which is a segment of the show where I share my thoughts on the subject and also give you an opportunity for you to share your thoughts. You can be a part of these conversations on our WhatsApp number 0500-202-0500-202. Alternatively, you can reach us on our socials, Class913 on Facebook. We're streaming live there. And when the phone lines are activated, you can always give us a call and share those very strong and passionate thoughts with us. The numbers to call is 0302-208080, 0302-208080. When the phone lines are activated, you give us a call and share those very strong thoughts with us. Do I have a reason to think that our authorities are failing us on the back of what we've been experiencing with the rains? Do you have a reason to think so too? Because that's what I see. That's what I feel. And unfortunately, it's only getting worse. It looks like this time, anytime there is any little rain anywhere, you bet that it's only a matter of minutes before you see photos of floods being posted practically everywhere. And you're asking yourself, this is something that we have experienced for years. Any particular reason why we do not appear to come up with solutions to these matters? The other day, I recall one of our texters sending in a message and asking whether in this country, the people we put in position, they are good enough when it comes to the solving of problems, or whether they are only there to take care of themselves. Because if it is something that they think about with respect to dealing with our problems, we wouldn't be facing some of the challenges that we face today. Of course, someone would argue that these guys have only been around for 16 months and maybe they deserve a bit of time. But since 1992, or even before 1992, when we've been practicing democracy in this country, what have officialdom done to solve as many of the problems that we face on a day-to-day basis? Rains are not a crime. Rains should not be a crime. But unfortunately, when the rains are coming these days, everyone is running helter-skelter. Why? Because we clearly cannot seem to find an antidote to the problem. Look at what is practically happening in every corner. Yesterday, the rains were not even intense. And that was the sad part. It wasn't intense. Yes, it rained for a very long time, but it wasn't intense to the point where you think it's going to be causing a certain level of havoc. But the moment I stepped out, it was very visible everywhere. Water collecting on the roots. I don't know whether it's a case of poor engineering. Water descending from everywhere. Puddles literally on our stretches. Craters literally on our roads. People dumping all kinds of things in gutters, and these gutters exposing all of them. And you're asking yourself, what are authorities doing to solve these problems? If you take the routes, if you use any of the major routes, especially the one from airports all the way to Shangri-La into Accra Mall, the moment it rains intensely, just outside the police station, you see how water collects on the road, and it's been like that for years. You're asking yourself whether this is an engineering challenge or whether the authorities do not seem to know or are not aware of this. Look at what is happening on the Kasua Stretch, all because of one organization, Atala. Everybody knows it. Just by virtue of the fact that they have their business there, the challenge that it's causing, the fact that people have built so indiscriminately at certain points because authorities have given them the license to do so. There are big men who are living in some of these communities who have built their houses by or on waterways, and it's causing problems for everyone. Water, they say, would always find its level. So once water is finding its level, it makes its way all the way through whatever parts, and then before we know it, the water starts collecting on the streets. And when the water starts collecting on the major streets that is used by thousands of people every day, we see the chaos. And beyond that, now it is even affecting the quality of the roads that are there. We have already complained about how poor and how shoddy the works that many constructors do as far as our roads are concerned. So now that the rains are coming in thick and fast, it is also heavily exposing them. Poor roads have been constructed in Accra for many, many years. And when the rains come in, it exposes them so badly. This morning, my brother KOJ was talking about the situation at Malam Junction, how the road is so eroded. And there are so many roads all over. We see them every day. So many roads all over. And this is supposed to be the capital. The roads are literally eroding. Why? Because the construction in itself was poorly done. The roads that were clearly well done, we don't see this. We just do not see this. Look at the situation at Dansuman Junction, just after Dakuma Junction, where the Total Filling Station is. Look at that stretch. Look at Kanishi First Light. Look at Malam Junction. Look at the old Peace FM. And I could give example after example after example. How, because of the poor nature of the road, it is causing all kinds of mayhem. And there are thousands of people who are going through this route, either go on their way to work or they are coming back home. And they have to spend hours on the road. Time that could have been used to do something more beneficial. And we don't seem to worry about the consequences of all of these things. Because if you are leaving your home at 4:30 in the morning and you are getting to work at 8 o'clock in the morning, it's a massive problem. You could have spent some time to give your body a rest on the back of whatever long weekend you had. You could have spent that time to do other things. You are spending 2-3 hours just to get to work. You are spending another 2-3 hours just to get back home. And if you live on poor stretch at Dowinya, then it's even worse. Because between the runabout, if you live anywhere from 25, Defrako, Dowinya, Mutu, and all of those communities over there, you are probably spending about 6 hours in traffic every single day. Why? Why? Why do we spend time to go and vote for people who we are hoping would influence the situation in which we find ourselves? For the better, of course. Yes, arguments would always be made about the actions of the locals, but there's a reason why we put a leader there. You take the hard decisions. You punish people so that they will serve as a deterrent. If you allow human beings to do whatever they want to do, they will do whatever they like. They will do whatever pleases them. But if there are laws, and the laws are also well defined and well implemented, nobody will play the fool. How do you tell me that a powerful or influential person has built on a waterway and you can't raise the building down, but you go after that ordinary person who has built that 2-bedroom, 3-bedroom house and you go and pull it down and show the world that you are doing something? Meanwhile, there are very powerful and influential people who have built big houses, causing all kinds of distraction to so many people. Their houses are still there. They can't be touched. If the punitive measures affected everyone, people would stop playing the fool. When I was growing up, we used to have what we call town council. In those days, they called it tankers. They would come around and do a lot of inspection. If there's a lot of garbage where you are, they know that at some point you're going to be disposing them indiscriminately. So at some point, punishments will be meted. You pay some fine. Today, what do we see? Now, today, we are complaining about people dumping all of this waste into a gutter or something like that. If you don't put in the mechanisms to check these things, people would always play the fool. And that is what we are seeing. In the name of politics, we are afraid of losing votes. We saw the situation at Seko years ago under the former regional minister, Koti. We've seen what is currently going at Seko. You are afraid of losing votes, so you can't take the hard decisions. You are afraid of the backlash, so you can't take the hard decisions. Who told you that when a minute number of people are punished for doing the wrong thing, they are going to be supported by many? Who told you that? People are waiting for decisive action. People want the right things to be done. Unfortunately, the people that we've entrusted the power into their care to implement these things, they are just there sitting aloof. A lot of them do not even seem to appreciate or understand why they are there. It was only a political reward. They worked very hard when their parties were in opposition. So once they found their way into power, they need to be rewarded. The skill set of managing the spaces in which they find themselves is close to zero. So they can't seem to find an antidote to these challenges, because every part of this country falls under a local authority. Whether it's a district or a municipal or a metropolitan area or a region or a constituency or something. And there is a head of that space. Any particular reason why some of these issues we've been raising for years and we do not appear to have an antidote? It didn't start today. And now that we have brick and mortar everywhere, it's even going to get worse in the years to come. Because we are allowing people to build anywhere, anyhow. And like I keep saying, water would always find its way. It would always find its way. So if you think that you are building brick and mortar everywhere, the challenges will show forth later. There's a very funny situation around the Moose area. For those of you who are familiar with that stretch on the Ofanko Moose Road, where they sell the wood. There was a pathway for a water body. Someone has decided to mount some huge concrete stuff over there and is diverting the path of the water. So when it rains, Instead of the water percolating and joining the bigger river on the other side of Taifa Junction, what is now happening is that the water collects on the road. So when it rains intensely, the road, the main road, is flooded. And it causes a severe gridlock. People have seen this. The authorities have seen it. But nobody cares, as usual. Nobody. Nothing is happening. Nobody is bothered. That area is trouble. There's an MP there. There's an MC there. There's an assemblyman there. But because these things are not an everyday thing, oh, we'll talk about it, we'll discuss it, oh, it would go. The rains will stop and life would go on. And next year we'll come and sit here and complain about these same things again. Sometimes you just feel, maybe, just maybe, there's something wrong with a black man. The phone lines have been activated. You give me a call and share those very strong thoughts with me on 0302-208080, 0302-208080. Hello, good morning. Oh, I lost this caller, but you can try again. Hello, good morning. Oh, okay. Yeah, I'm not too sure what's happening with the phone lines, but keep trying. 0302-208080, 0302-208080. Hello, good morning.
1: Good morning, Kwame. Thanks.

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1: About surprising your world with whatever it is. What we are saying is that you can do it in your house. You can just book an hotel and take your child there and then go and do whatever you want over there. But the school premises is an environment for academic excellence. And that is non-negotiable. Whoever comes to school is coming to learn. He's coming to shape his behavior. That's the reason why most of the times you ask, oh, this girl or this boy is not that. But after form one, form two, his character has changed. What did he learn from the school? So, my brother, this kind of display of wealth, buying car for a 16-year-old child to come and do what with it. You could have invested into those things. There are a lot of investment and stock platform. You could have used them. And you see, I don't even see car as an asset. So that means now, you see, you buy a car for her, you buy fuel, you start fixing spare parts. You are rather overspending. The best thing is invest that money. Encourage her to do well. So are they going to bring us the certificate or the results after 2 months? Will they come and display the results after 2 months?
2: That's up to them.
1: You see? So that's the problem. That's a big problem. How can you let bloggers follow you to a school premises? First, it's wrong. Anything can happen.
2: So that should be directed at the parents then?
1: That should be directed at the parents. Yeah. But the school is also responsible for whatever happens on the school premises. On the school premises. The school is responsible. And GES is also responsible for whatever happens in any school. Just look at the... Is it 3 days ago or a week ago? The sexual tape that was all over social media platforms. If that thing happened outside the school premises, then GES has no issue about it. I hope you understand. But it happened on school premises in a lab. So the responsibility lies on the teachers. The responsibility lies on the school. The responsibility lies on GES to take action. Well, look, there are certain things we cannot control. When this graduation thing starts and people start sharing cars over here and there, those of us from humble background, you are putting pressure on us. We came to school to learn, not to drive. If you look at the pressure and look at what mobile phone costs in our secondary schools, a student in Form 2, Form 1 is using iPhone 17 Pro. A classmate whose parents cannot even afford 3 square meals in the house also wants to also buy iPhone 13 Pro. And then they start jumping wall, going to town every Friday night to go and engage in prostitution. Later, one of them got an accident, and that was all. Just mobile phone, what it has caused to students. Not talking about car. My brother, it's not necessary taking all those things and then causing bloggers to follow you, creating

0: seen putting it on social media that you bought car for your ward after SHS. Then after university, what will you buy for here?
1: Aeroplane.
0: You see, it's serious. Although we are trying to streamline our education, let's do it appropriately.
1: Let me get a thought of Alhaji on those one.
2: Yes, I definitely wouldn't encourage the open celebration and presentation of huge gifts like the cars and all that to senior high school graduates. I mean, if you look at our society, the Ghanaian society is a modest society. You know, people don't enjoy or encourage the open and ostentatious display of wealth. You understand? Because this is a third world country. This is a country that many people are still under the poverty brackets. So the few who are privileged are always encouraged to, as much as possible, be modest. And for, I definitely, like many people mentioned after this news came up, nobody has a problem with people celebrating the success the awards have achieved in as far as the academic ladder is concerned. But doing it in the school, knowing very well that many people or many families are unable to equal what you have done or even do half of it, I mean, it doesn't help at all. I mean, it kind of discourages a lot of other students, because very few families are able to afford cars for the awards who have just completed senior high, not even university. You understand? So for me, I think that I know many families celebrate. They have various ways of appreciating or celebrating their children. You know, our society is such that, I mean, it takes a lot of encouragement. It takes a lot of promises for the affluent families to get their children to stay in school. You understand? So sometimes I know people kind of make such promises. If you are able to complete senior high school, if you are
1: I'll
2: able
1: do this
2: to,
1: for you, I'll do
2: yes,
1: that for you.
2: If you are able to make these grades or that grades, I'll do this and do that for you. But for a 16-year-old child, what will they be doing with a car?
1: They can't even drive.
2: You understand? Legally. By the laws of this country, I mean, they cannot be given a driver's license. So why will you buy a car? Are you going to kind of get a chauffeur to drive the person around or what? So for me, as my, we are all parents, we should discourage some of these things. And you know, I see in many schools, in fact one of the schools is the school my children attend, and I see that their birthdays, you see parents bringing, sometimes they bring books to share for all the students, they bring candies, they bring biscuits and other things to share, just for everybody to feel the same. You understand? But to do it this way, I mean, it kind of discourages a lot of students, and it puts, I mean, unnecessary tension on other parents.
1: So, Alhaji, what is accepted, or what should be tolerable and what should be intolerable?
2: Yeah, so as much as possible, we have to be modest. I think that, for instance,
1: who defines modesty?
2: Well,
1: what is modest for you may not be modest for Thomas.
2: How many of us even graduates can afford a car? Then you, as a parent, you go to buy a car for somebody who has just graduated from senior high, who legally cannot even drive in Ghana. So it tells you that it's ostentatious. You understand? There is nothing wrong with mobile phone. My standard is that at home, my standard is that if you don't get into the university or tertiary institution, I will never buy you a mobile phone. and I have two wards in the university. In fact, one of them, I also made a promise to him. If you are able to get a university qualification, if you are able to qualify, I'll give you a mobile phone. An iPhone, you understand. And I kept it. After I stopped using it, I kept it until he completed and got admission to go and do his degree. Then I said, well, this is the promise. Take it. But I will never buy it. If you are still in senior high school or even junior high school, I'll never buy you a mobile phone. I don't encourage that. I expect that you concentrate on your books. But university, you need it to aid in learning, you understand. But to go and buy a car, that is an overkill. And I think that, you have to ensure that, you have to encourage the children. Encourage them to learn very hard. And some of these things, they are able to do it for themselves if they work very hard academically. You understand? They work hard academically, come out, and if they are lucky to get a good job, they work hard, they are able to afford it. But if you buy all those things for the child, sometimes some children, they will ask themselves, what am I going to do? There's so much at home. Why am I going to kill myself to learn or to work hard in life? My parents have already done it. They have done the job for me. So I just need to kind of wait. And, Kwame, it's also important, it's instructive for us to mention that the former administration, the Nana Akufo-Addo-led administration, introduced the free senior high school system just to ensure, just to bridge the gap. You understand? If I'm a cocoa seller's son and another person is a bank manager's daughter, we all meet at Achimota, we all meet at Mfansipim, we all meet at Prempe College and all those things, so that it wouldn't be that those who can afford are able to send their wards to certain schools. You understand? Because it's free. And I think that was the thinking behind the concept, so that we don't kind of create an unnecessary class system in this country. It definitely will not help the kind of society we want to build. So I will say that children should be celebrated when they do well, but it should be done modestly. There's nothing wrong with if the child is able to achieve a certain grade, you want them to achieve. You take them out for a dinner. There's nothing wrong with that. Get a good restaurant, go to have some good food, take some good Coca-Cola or Pepsi. My favorite is Pepsi anyway. So, the person also feel that, my parents are proud of what I have done. And in some cases, I see people do that more often. But to buy a car or, iPhone 17, as my brother mentioned, I think if we don't take time, some of these things may influence our wards negatively.
1: Someone should buy a helicopter for the sun, then the kids will just spoil.
0: When you get away from the university, and you are making Ghana proud. You are making Ghana proud. That's no problem. But SS... It's no.
1: Okay, so let's move on to our next topic, and this time around we're going to be focusing on a bit of politics on the back of and people have been I see people have been trying to draw connections with Madam Sedna Tamakula Atunu and Ken Ofuriata as well. The first time I heard of a trial in absentia was somewhere last year. It was suggested by one of our lawyers who visited us on this platform. I'm trying to recall his name. Said, look, it's not like the fact that he's in the United States doesn't mean that it cannot go on. You can go through a trial, even if he stays in the United States and for 20 years and comes back to Ghana at some point. Whatever conclusions with respect to that particular case in court will still have to be implemented anyway. So it's an option that if the Attorney General would want, and this was last year, if the Attorney General would want to pursue that, he can go on that tangent. And that has come out strongly on the back of the fact that it's been reported in the last few days that the former Attorney General now has a green card, which makes it possible for him to reside in the United States, possibly for as long as he wants. Alhaji, let me start this one with you because Ken was from your stock. If you've not done anything wrong,
2: yes,
1: I just want to start on this premise. If you've not done any, I'm looking at a general point. If you've not done anything wrong, what are you afraid of?
2: I'm not sure about your question, but what I can say,
1: because we are tying it, obviously we are tying it to Ken. So if you're being accused of something, it's not like the moment he lands in Ghana, we are not a zombie state. He'll just be hauled from the airport and thrown into the prison or something like that. There have been allegations, findings, whatever you want to call it, against your person. Like in very simple terms, we say, come and remove your mouth. Just come.
2: I think that the fact that he's not in the country does not prevent the state from prosecuting.
1: That's we know. Now we know.
2: Yes.
1: But so, what prevents you from coming?
2: And that is what I'm saying. I mean, what was the reason for his exit from the country?
1: Ill health. We are
2: ill health.
1: Yes.
2: So has the doctor certified that he's okay?
1: That's personal. He doesn't have to come and tell
2: me.
1: So
2: my point is that as for sickness, everybody can get sick. You get sick, I get sick, my brother gets sick. You understand? So the point is that, I mean, the mistake this current administration made was to pull it, I mean, to kind of do propaganda with the whole system, the whole issue.
1: What exactly
2: I'm
1: do you
2: coming.
1: Mean? Yeah.
2: You understand? The fact of the matter is that you don't need his physical presence in this country to try him.
1: Correct.
2: You understand? So what were they waiting for? All these press conferences, all these noise about Fury, about Ken Oforiatta, he's kind of running away from justice, is what and what. You could have started the prosecution. And I believe by now, if we had not complete, I mean, it had not been completed, at least they would have been halfway through the judicial process. But you sat there, I mean, threw the matter into the public domain. You understand? The man has already been convicted by the public, I mean, court of opinion. People think that the man is already guilty. Meanwhile, until now, the man has not been charged for anything. It has always been allegations. Allegations are not convictions. You understand? So, for me, until as a nation, we try to kind of do away with this kind of propaganda, I mean, targeted at former officials. You understand? I mean, whether the man is here or not, you have the opportunity to put him before trial. And you and I know, said Netamakulu has been extradited to Ghana, back to Ghana. You understand? She was also tried in absentia. She was convicted in absentia. So what prevented them? Or is it that they didn't know they could do that? Or they were only interested in the political propaganda, the gains they were making, making it look like MPP people are running away? It's just Ken Oforiatta. And he sought permission from the current administration to seek external health care. You understand? So it isn't that the man ran out of the country. He followed through due process. He sought the appropriate, what you call, the appropriate permission to exit the country to look for a better health, what you call it, care. And, you know, people make it look, and my worry is that, you see, if you ask yourself, does this current administration have the moral authority to talk about prosecution of former government officials? When you are filing nolle prosequi everywhere, all the major cases against former appointees of the elsewhere administration, you have the attorney general has filed nolle prosequi against, I mean, to kind of discontinue the case.
1: Because in his defense, he says for 8 years, running around, the evidence available to me, this looks like a wild goose chase.
2: So what it tells you is that, all the people who have been lined up for prosecution under this administration. You see, when there is change of government, the incoming attorney general may also want to do that. And will the nation win or will lose in terms of fighting against corruption? Are you able to tell me, under Nana Akufo-Addo, I mean, There were, before Nana Akufo-Addo, some former appointees of President Kufuor were also under prosecution. Did the Attorney Generals under President Akufo-Addo file no prosecution? It went through its own, like, it traveled its natural.
1: But it's an option the AG can look at.
2: Yeah, so that is what I'm saying. Now, if you are saying that all the cases...
1: It cannot be all the
2: you,
1: cases.
2: You have a feeling that there is no evidence.
1: It's against, a number of cases know, at this point.
2: I know
1: a number.
2: Cases
1: it,
2: of
1: it's
2: corruption.
1: Not all.
2: Cases of corruption that has traveled many years. Sometimes over 10 years. That's why they say that the wheel of justice is slow. It grinds slowly. But eventually, it will get to its final destination. So my point is that, you see, let us not make it look as if, well, this administration is going after the past MPP administration, but they are setting off, or they are setting free their former appointees. And I'm saying that it defeats the struggle or the fight against corruption. And I'll tell you what. You know why the United States government, perhaps they decided to grant him green card? Because, you know, they also monitor what is happening in this country. You understand? And they see that if they kind of let the man come, is he going to get free and fair trial? They ask themselves, because they see what is happening in the judiciary. A whole chief justice has been sacked. And I was telling you the other day that since 1963, we have never had that experience, even under PNDC, where judges, some three judges and a military officer were killed. We never saw the dismissal of a chief justice. So these Western countries, European countries, America, they all have their embassies here, and they are monitoring what is happening. Will Ken Oforiatta have a day? Will Ken Oforiatta have a fair trial under the current Ghanaian judicial system? And they ask themselves, is that
1: you don't have a reason to believe that he could have a fair trial?
2: Well, I'm not going
1: if he
2: to.
1: Came
2: I'm
1: down.
2: Not I'm not going to. But looking at how other past officials have been treated, you understand, where you are arrested, they give bail conditions that is almost impossible to get. You understand? He will also ask himself. He's going to be thrown into.
1: Large land for me.
2: He's going to be thrown into the cells, and a bail condition is put up, something that they know he's unable to get it, and then because of that he will stay in the cell. Looking at his health condition, my brother, if it is you and I, will you come back, knowing very well that these are the fate your colleagues are facing back home? So for me, the point is that, fortunately, like I told you, we have an example. Sedna Tamaklu was kind of she was prosecuted while she was over there in America. Ken Oforiatta is also there. They have the opportunity to file those charges against him. Let him have his day in court. And I know these days we have a lot of this online stuff. he can even join, you understand, to defend himself. But okay. To think that this propaganda thing, Ken Oforiatta has run away from justice, is a kind of fugitive. It was clearly political propaganda, and at the end of the day, it has backfired on them.
1: Let me get a thought of Thomas, who is from the camp of the other side of the political divide in those one. You heard your brother make those allegations in your case, that when you come in, cases that involved officials of your side of the some officials of your side of the political divide were literally called off. And the manner in which you have, if you like, tried to rein in some of their party people on alleged corruption charges, maybe is a reason why so far we didn't even want to get here.
3: Okay. So please, I don't know whether you have the 1992 constitution.
1: Of course.
3: You have it.
1: Is there any? Yes.
3: So thing. Let's go to Article 12. I think.
1: 12.
3: Plus 19. Then Article 41B or so,
1: trying to article 12. Mm-hmm. So I should find it there.
3: Mm. Whilst you do that, you see, my brother made mention of nolle prosequo, isn't it? You see, the NDC as a political party is committed in fighting corruption. That is the reason why Wyoming, if you remember Wyoming's case, it was the NDC that started the prosecution of the Wyoming case. There are clear indication that shows that any individual in the NDC that is involved in any criminal act will be dealt with. You see, when you politically persecute your political opponents because they do not align with your political parties, you take people to court, and at the end of the day, nothing happens. We had an attorney general who was coaching a defendant in a case on how to lie against another defendant in this country. Buffett, Dami, do you remember? And Jakpa case.
1: I do.
3: On tape, this is the kind of case he was talking about. This is the kind of case Alhaji is talking about, that we have an attorney general coaching another defendant in a criminal case to lie against another defendant in the case. And he was saying, so if a new attorney general comes and realizes the case was not necessary, was just a political persecution, he has the right to terminate it. And that was what they did. We were all in this country, we all had a copy of the recording on our phones, isn't it? Has Godfrey Dami come to deny the fact that he called Jakpa to lie against the current finance minister, that even on one of the hearings, he told Jakpa to go and forge a medical report and bring that medical report to court? This is the attorney general and the legal persecution that went on under Nanado Danko Akufo-Addo's administration. And this is what he was happy about when all these things were going on. It has never happened before since 1957 that you have an attorney general coaching another defendant in a case on lying, deceiving public office, deceiving the court, go and forge false documents, false medical reports, and present it to the court. We all had the tape. Didn't that happen? Didn't Godfrey Odame do that? He did. So if the cases that Godfrey Odame took to court over 8 years, it was just come to court, using their power to tarnish image of political opponents, then that means those cases do not even require the state to use state resources to continue those cases. That's clear. Secondly, he made mention that Ken Oforiatta is not running, and he compared Ken Oforiatta's case to Madam Temaculo's case. You see, these things are two different cases. There are two different cases. Look, Temaculo was in Ghana. He started his court process, isn't it?
1: Yes,
3: for about 2 years. She started her court process for about 2 years. Actually, it was the court that granted Temaculo to go out for checkup, for medical attention.
1: Mm. But she decided not to come.
3: No. She has not decided not to come.
1: Really? She's not been well all this while.
3: She's not been well.
1: All this while.
3: I'm coming.
2: She has been extradited.
1: I'll get there. I want to see where Thomas is going with this.
3: Now,
1: Thomas, I'm listening.
3: With the Ken Oforiatta case, did he run away? Was the court that granted him that, a letter to travel outside and seek medical?
1: He sought appropriate approval.
3: So now we cannot even believe what was
1: why?
3: In that letter.
1: Why can't you
3: so
1: do
3: you
1: that?
3: Cannot, I'm coming. You cannot compare Temaculo's case to
1: It's because you raised that point. That's why I'm asking question. Yes.
0: We cannot compare because Temaclos case, Temaclos was tried here. The trial started in Ghana for over 2 years before she got ill and decided to go for checkup. And it was the court of competent jurisdiction that granted her the, what do you call it, the ability to go outside and seek for medical attention.
1: That's correct.
0: That's correct. Mm. Now,
2: with the
0: in Ken Oforia test case, the court, even the case is not in court. Do you know, as I speak, Ken Oforia has not been charged.
1: Yes.
0: He has not received his charge. He has not seen it.
1: Yes.
0: And you cannot start a trial without even the, what do you call it, the defendant receiving a trial notice of what he or she has committed, isn't it?
1: Yes.
0: So this absentia thing will become complex because he's not having whatever. If you read Article 12, you clearly find. So may ask for me. I will encourage the MPP if they are committed in fighting corruption, as they claim. Because look, this Ken Oforiatta guy, your own people. Told us Ken Oforiatta was incompetent and was just destroying state assets, was misusing state. Your MPs, how many MPs?
1: About 80 of them.
0: 80 MPs, members of parliament, said Ken Oforiatta was too incompetent to the extent that
1: okay. I don't remember this saying that. No, you go ahead.
0: He shouldn't be given even that. One day at the office of the finance ministry.
1: You go ahead.
0: And what happened? Is it not the same Ken Oforiatta who went for loan? Loan and came to celebrate at the Ministry of Finance Wache party. Have you forgotten? Wache and Kenke party. Is it not the same Ken Oforiatta?
1: I want to get the connection with where you're going.
0: The connection is these people has mishandled our financial public purse. You told us you are Ghanaian, you are our father. You love the job so much that you don't want to even be paid. Is that not what he told us? He loved the job so much that he shouldn't even be paid. Now, after your service, Ghanaians are saying, come down, come and account, accountability. Come and account to the general public what you have done. And this is also a crime.
1: Come and account to who?
0: To the average Ghanaian.
2: But you are saying he has not been charged.
0: Come and account. He has not received any charge.
1: He's not been charged for anything.
2: What is he coming to face?
1: But you can serve as lawyers.
0: His lawyers are not taking a charge.
1: You know that for a fact.
0: I'm telling you.
1: His lawyers are here. I've been hearing Lawyer Davis all the time.
0: Ken Oforiatta has hiding. Ken Oforiatta has received his charge.
2: Sorry.
0: Has he received his charge?
2: Sorry.
0: No, has he received his charge?
1: If he's not here personally to receive it,
0: yes,
1: you can run that through his lawyers. Or
0: no, that's what I'm telling you.
1: Uh-huh.
0: To date, he hasn't received it. That's what he
1: through
0: saying.
1: His lawyers, yes, or he personally.
0: He has to receive it.
1: Yeah, that's what I'm saying. But
0: yes,
1: it can be routed through his lawyers.
0: So if he has not been able to receive it, his lawyers can say, okay, we have received, but the man himself has not received it.
1: I'm not aware of the lawyers also saying they've received anything.
0: Good. That's my point. So he has to receive the charge, then we can start the prosecution. But my point is, look, instead of Alhaji saying that, okay, we are pleading with you, Ken Oforiatta, if you think you are clean, then come back to this country. Look at the ambulance.
1: It doesn't have to be if he thinks he's clean. If there is evidence to incriminate him, then we can take the conversation from there. What he chooses to do with his personal life?
0: Whose personal life?
1: Ken. If he chooses to live in America,
0: it's
1: really up to him. Or
0: why?
1: Why can't he not live in America?
0: Is he not a Ghanaian? Didn't he serve here?
1: But is it by force?
0: No, didn't he serve here?
1: Yes, he did.
0: He served in Ghana.
1: That's what I'm saying, that if you are incriminating him on charges, on some charges,
0: good,
1: and he has to be here to respond, even that one he can do through his lawyers.
0: That's what I'm saying. That now he has been given a green card.
1: Uh-huh.
0: He went to request for a green card because he wants to run away from the jurisdiction.
1: Did he
0: now,
1: tell you that? That he wants to run away?
0: That's the idea he's giving us. Because if he thinks he has nothing to hide, you are called upon. You can just come. You are being served with your charges. You can choose to either respond or not respond.
1: What about the accusation that Alhaji leveled that in some in the cases of some officials of his political party, mm-hmm. They are being harassed, they are being given ridiculous bill terms and all of that. So maybe we are all here.
0: Nobody is being harassed.
1: That's what I'm saying. To me being he's saying.
0: No, it's the regional chairman who forged documentation to go for a loan from Exim Bank.
4: What evidence do you have? That is what we have.
1: So let's clarify, we are absorbing ourselves.
0: You can absorb yourself. Yes, you can.
4: I'm saying that we should be responsible. The case is not been determined yet. Can you read the playback? We all read the case.
0: Attorney General is always feeding us with information. The proactive Dr. Yin is always feeding us too with information. Now, the information out there is that, one, Chairman Wu Tumi, who is the original chairman of the NPP, was involved in forging documents to take a loan from Exim Bank. All we know, isn't it? It's all in your news. Now, a whole regional chairman forges a document.
4: Let us be careful with the language we use. You understand? I said, the man has not been convicted.
1: Thomas knows that.
4: So why is he using such language?
0: Is Chairman Wu Tumi not seeking a plea bargain? So that one is guilty. Anybody seeking plea bargain is guilty. I'm going to check. Thomas, ask you, anybody seeking plea bargain is guilty. He asked me a question. Alaji, one at a time.
1: Thomas, go ahead.
0: Per the news outline there.
1: You land in 2 minutes on
0: per the news outline there. This is an MPP regional chairman who forged
1: allegations. That's what I want to hear. Alaji, I've done that for you. Leave that to me. Thomas, I'm very strong on this thing. Thomas, go ahead. We're running out of time.
0: I'll allow him to make his next suggestion. Just take note of that. Look, first documentation to go for a loan. And now he's seeking for a plea bargain. The court has...
1: Connect it to the case story. I'm coming.
0: My connection is that these people came to power for 8 years. They were just destroying the public purse here and there. When you are even borrowing money from your Momo alert, from your Momo wallet, what happens? The frustrations you have to go through, even with your own PIN code and your own Momo wallet. Yet, we had senior members and appointees of the previous administration forging documents to go for loan, forging contract documents here and there. Ministry of Roads and Highways, Ministry of Health, all documentations have been forged. And now we are asking the finance minister, who made most of the payments, as an example of them is the ambulance case, to come and explain to Ghanaians that, okay.
1: If he's charged, you come
0: that,
1: and
0: yes, to come. No, not that if he's charged. Just come. Yes.
1: The fact that anybody makes an allegation doesn't elicit a response.
0: The best thing is that Alhaji will rather encourage Ken Oforiatta and Nanadu Dankwa Akufo-Addo to bring Ken Oforiatta to Ghana. Okay. So that probably he will explain. Maybe he's innocent. And maybe he's guilty of the allegations. It is only when he comes to Ghana that we will all know that he has shown commitment
1: to come and speak to these issues.
0: Alhaji,
1: learn from me.
2: Yes, so Kwame, for me, I'm very, very surprised because you see, Thomas and Co are still talking as though they are in opposition. You are in government, you understand. So if you are in government, you act more than you talk, you understand. I have already made it clear that, you see, you don't need Ken Oforiatta to be physically present here before you can commence any
1: criminal prosecution. Yes.
2: So why is he talking about he coming? You have the opportunity to do that. And I always want to say that, you see, if after 8 years in government with over 1,000 appointees, it's only one person who is sick and sought medical attention outside the shores of this country, then at least the MPP people should be very proud of themselves. Over thousands of appointees, only one person decided to seek.
1: One key person.
2: One person.
1: Key person.
2: Regardless. Regardless, what I'm that's what I'm saying. That
0: Anan, it is even be Anan, Pastor,
5: okay, my time is up. I have
2: saying
5: to go.
2: That,
5: my
2: I'm
5: time
2: not
5: is up.
2: That,
5: so,
2: yes,
5: let me say a big thank you to Thomas and friends. This one says Ghanaians should keep on voting for MPP until they produce Mr. Ken Ofori-Atta. So, let me check out and say a big thank you to Tom and Alhaji. God willing, we'll be here tomorrow. Good morning. But let me make some money. Okay, guys, let me make some money before I go, I beg. So pick up your phone and dial *850*5# to play now with regards to the reverse scratch to win. When you dial that, you choose your station to play the game. You select a stake amount between 5 and 2,000. Choose your lucky card out of the five options. Confirm gameplay and enter your mobile pin. And you could get go away with up to 1 million Ghana cedis. For winning thus. If you scratch for win, scratch a kick, and it's strictly for persons who are 18 and above. Thom and Alhaji will be joining us again at some point in the week, and then we'll take the conversations from there. It's 10 o'clock. The news is coming up next.

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1: Hello and welcome to Class News Update at 11. I am Irajua Kranchin. Education Minister Haruna Idrisu has announced that the ban on lavish post-WASI celebration now applies to both public and private schools across Ghana. This directive prohibits extravagant displays, including expensive gifts on school premises. In a bid to preserve the dignity of educational institutions, schools are also required to obtain approval from the Ghana Education Service before holding any related ceremonies. Still on education, University Teachers Association of Ghana has given government an 8-day ultimatum to address outstanding conditions of services or face possible industrial action. UTAC says unresolved issues, including unpaid allowances, salary arrears, and delays in signing the interim salary adjustment agreement, must be addressed. It warns that failure to do so will trigger consultations for a national nationwide strike. To some other stories, the National Food Buffer Stock Company says only 11 out of 100 warehouses across the country are fully functional, raising concerns over Ghana's food security. Chief Executive Officer George Abrado Otu says the limited storage capacity is affecting the company's ability to purchase, preserve, and distribute food, particularly in senior high schools. In African news, Ethiopian Prime Minister Abiy Ahmed has secured another term after Prosperity Party won a landslide victory in the country's general election. However, the election was overshadowed by ongoing conflict and growing fears that tension in Tigray, Amhara, and Oromia region could trigger fresh violence. This is how we wrap up Class News Update at 10. For more news, do log on to classfmonline.com. I am Irajua Kranchi.
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Well, good morning, morning, morning to you. A happy Monday to you, and a special shout out to all our Maven fathers out there. I hope you were thoroughly celebrated, spoiled, and well fed over the weekend. Now it's Monday, the 22nd of June, 2026. I almost said 2006. It's 2026. And you're officially checked into the best mid-morning experience on your dial. My name is Irene Zewa Kwafu, and this is The Corporate Lounge, your ultimate workspace companion, where we blend the hustle with harmony. Now, I have an incredible jam-packed lineup for you today to help you shake off that Monday weight and kickstart your work week with pure energy. So here's what's coming up on the lounge today. At exactly 30 after 10, we are opening up our marks with a triple celebration of global awareness. So we are diving into World Rainforest Day to talk about protecting our environment, celebrating our truest, most authentic selves for International Being You Day, which is also today. And I'll also extend the vibes of the International Day of Yoga. And if you're a keen listener of the Corporate Lounge, you know 10:30 is also when we have our corporate tips. Today I'll be tackling a big one, navigating conflict authentically. How do you disagree with your boss or your colleagues respectfully without ruining your career or hiding behind the common phrase, "Oh, it is well"? So I put together 5 highly relatable tips for you. So yes, grab your mid-morning tea. And then at exactly 11, we keep you sharp and informed with our global and local news update. 11:30 is when we roll into our lifestyle tips. Today we are breaking down the myths surrounding yoga. So forget the misconceptions that it's too expensive or it's a foreign religion. Today I'm going to show you how a few simple stretches can cure that stubborn, stiff body and make you more flexible and also give you total peace of mind in the middle of a career hustle. So yes, it's going to be an enlightening, refreshing morning right here in the lounge. Turn up the volume and tell a colleague to tell another colleague and let's lock in the vibe. My playlist today, what you hear in the background is actually Sia's Chandelier. All these years, I thought this ballad was, you know, about self-empowerment and all of it. Till over the weekend, I decided to read more about it. So Sia's Chandelier is from her sixth studio album, 1,000 Forms of Fear. And it has this triumphant melody.

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Be there.

So that's music coming in from Canadian singer-songwriter Alicia Carr. Now the title of the one is Scars to Your Beautiful. It says it's a powerful anthem for body positivity, self-acceptance, and inner beauty. So this song you just heard actually addresses the emotional and physical lengths people go to in order to feel accepted. She is beautiful as a noun to describe that a person's unique essence, asserting that your imperfections, which she called scars, do not take away from your worth. I decided to drop this one because today is International Being You Day. It's created to encourage all of us worldwide to embrace our true authentic selves and celebrate our individuality without judgment. So I just thought the song is perfect for that. It's exactly 10:30. You're listening to The Corporate Lounge and I'm your host, Irene Sewa-Kwafo. Now, also today is World Rainforest Day, which is a global initiative to raise awareness about the critical importance of protecting and restoring the world's rainforest. It highlights the essential role in regulating the global climate and supporting biodiversity. Not forgetting International Day of Yoga. In this part of the world, you hear yoga and you just think it's for the rich. It's not for everyone. This day, which is International Day of Yoga, officially established for June 21st, which

Yesterday, turns out celebrations and community events for this day extend or fall on today, 22nd June, in various time zones. So yes, for lifestyle tips today, I'll address the misconceptions about yoga and what it can do for your body and how to even start. It's not only for flexible people. There are ways to start it so you can also be flexible. We'll do that at 11:30 for my lifestyle tips today. Meanwhile, let's get into corporate tips. Today we are looking at navigating conflict authentically. How to disagree with colleagues respectfully while staying entirely true to your values. I just need you to think through it. How many times have you sat in, let's say, a Monday morning briefing, completely disagreed with a plan, but you just nod your head and said, oh, good engineering, oh, it is well, because you didn't want to look like the problematic person. In our culture, we are taught to respect elders and authorities, which is beautiful, I won't lie. But then in the corporate space, hiding your truth because you want to be respectful is draining your energy. You don't have to become a yes man to survive, and you don't have to pick a fight either. So let's talk about how to disagree respectfully while staying 100% true to your values. I put together 5 relatable tips to help you handle this today. So first things first, I think it would work if you trade the mask for the I statement. Avoid passive-aggressive corporate phrases or venting to your work bestie at the water dispenser at the reception later. And frame objections respectfully using phrases like, oh sir, from my experience, or field, or maybe madam, my main concern here is... Focus on the work outcome so your boss sees you're trying to help the company, not challenge the authority. Also, separate the person from the process. Remember that a colleague questioning your budget proposal isn't a spiritual attack or personal hatred. Disagree sharply with a delayed timeline or poor strategy, but stay warm with the person, that's the human being. You can crack a quick joke during lunch break to show there's no bad blood after a heated meeting. Or maybe you can go for lunch with the person. Also, establish your non-negotiable boundaries early. Know your limits so you don't get burdened with extra workloads just because you're too nice to say no. Say no, please, firmly when a colleague tries to dump their, let's say, Friday task on you while you're heading to, you know, an important appointment. And also offer a realistic alternative, like promising to look at it first thing the next day on Monday so you maintain your peace. Another thing you can also try is to listen to understand, not just to reload. Drop the urge to roll your eyes or start sucking your teeth while your colleague is presenting an idea you dislike. You just listen closely to find the small part of their idea that actually makes sense for the project. Use that small point as a starting bridge by saying, I completely agree with your point on saving cost, but here's where we might face a challenge, and then you continue. That's really polite, very respectful, and then you put your point across. Owning your exit strategy has to be graceful. Accept that some arguments in our offices will simply end in a deadlock. So use a polite closing phrase like, let's agree to disagree on this method so we don't delay the client's work. Walk away with your head high, knowing you stood your ground without letting office politics ruin the day. And this is how you keep it real. You do this without burning bridges or looking disrespectful. And remember that speaking up isn't a sign of rebellion. It's a sign that you care about the excellence of the work. When you disagree authentically, you aren't being difficult. You're bringing real value to the table. So don't hide your brilliant mind under a mountain of, yes, boss, I agree with you, boss, okay, boss. You can try any of these tips and I assure you it will work. So yes, thank you for lounging with me today on International Being You Day. Keep standing in your truth, keep pushing for that excellence, and most importantly, keep being unapologetically you. Wrapping up another great session of the Corporate Lounge. Up next, I've still got some incredible music to carry you straight to lunch break.
But before we get into that, know that a reputable company is also looking for a finance officer to hire. They're also looking for a receptionist, an administrator, personal assistant, and office manager. If you have a close friend job hunting, or yourself, you may be interested in any of these roles, please call 0537-550-058. Again, the reputable company is looking for a finance officer, a receptionist, an administrator, a personal assistant, an office manager. Number to call again is 0537-550-058. You can also call 0243-332-726. If you missed out on that, always send me a message on WhatsApp and I'll send you the numbers. Just repeat it. So 0537-550-058 or 0243-332-726. So in 22 minutes, we'll have a news update. And then right after that, I'll tell you exactly what happened on this day in World Cup's history. Up next, I've got a personal favorite from Pink. This one is titled Try. I'm still going to try and play you some empowering songs. But there's a message here though. Renee, good morning. The fire, the roar, the unstoppable tunes have really got me really sparked up this morning. I'm quietly waiting for some two tracks. Maybe you'll drop them. But good to meet you. How about you tell me what those tracks are? Also, we should keep it fun. Let's see if I'll drop it. If I should guess, I'm thinking one would be Titanium. But let's see if I get the songs in your head. So you can tell me what those songs were after 11, if I managed to drop them or not. In the meantime, here's Pink with Trying.

0: 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Though I've never been through hell like that, I've closed enough windows to know you can never look back.
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1: July 4th, 2026. 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And that night, the largest fireworks display in the history of the world. 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
2: Ghana, a nation built on the blood and toil of our fathers. 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That's why His Excellency John Dramani Mahama invites all Ghanaians to join in the National Day of Prayer and Thanksgiving. A time to seek God's face and recommit ourselves to our nation's future. The theme for this year is Resetting Our Values to Build the Ghana We Want. 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Come, let's stand together in faith, united for Ghana, the National Day of Prayer and Thanksgiving.
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every time you hear this, you know, it's time for me to come through with what happened exactly on this day in World Cup's history. Now, turns out on this day, 22nd June in the year 1974, the only ever official match between East Germany and West Germany took place during the group stage in Hamburg. And in a massive geopolitical upset, East Germany won 1-0 thanks to a 77th minute strike. But then despite the loss, West Germany tactically regrouped and went on to lift the World Cup trophy on home soil. Also on 22nd June in the year 1994, Colombian defender Escobar scored an accidental own goal while trying to deflect a cross during a group stage match during the United States, leading to a 2-1 loss for Colombia. Tragically, just 10 days later, Escobar was shot and killed, an attack widely believed to be retaliation for the own goal. So that also happened on this day in the year 1994. If you just tuned in, this is the Corporate Lounge, and I'm your host, Irene Sewakwafo, making work fun and exciting for you from now till midday. It's time for us to, you know, talk about what's to come and turn things down a bit. I did say today is International Yoga Day. When you think yoga, you think money. Some people feel like it's only for the rich. There are so many misconceptions with yoga. We'll tackle that at 11:30. 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Now, Ghana is playing tomorrow. We are also excited about the World Cup. 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

Like that o'clock has hit, like 7 minutes to noon. And it's time for me to lock up and step out of the lounge. It's been an incredible morning right here on the Odell. Like today, we stripped away the corporate mask for International Being You Today. We learned how to drop the it as well and speak your truth respectfully in the boardroom. Thank you to you for doing the listening. My name is Irene Sewakwafu, your host with the most. Up next, I've got two more songs. I think I'll chip into Mingus Flashlights later on. And same time tomorrow, we do this all over again. Until then, keep the hustle smart, keep the vibe smooth, and have a beautiful afternoon. And also stay tuned to Class 91.3. So I've got Brett Young, in case you didn't know, and then I'll chip in Flashlight. Up next, this is Midday News.

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2: 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Our top stories this afternoon: Ghana Education Service to constitute committee to review activities and celebrations held on school campuses after graduation.
3: A committee will be formed to review all celebrations on school premises, including speech and prize-giving day, and come out with guidelines to ensure standardization.
2: While at that, Education Minister explains ban on graduation ceremonies applies to both public and private schools.
4: It's not accommodated that going forward. Covers all schools in Ghana. We cannot allow this culture to be part of the development of Ghanaian learners.
5: Also coming up in the bulletin, University Teachers Association of Ghana gives government June 30th deadline to resolve on outstanding welfare and conditions of services. Also coming up, Ghana Plastic Manufacturers Association warns styrofoam ban could trigger financial crisis, job losses. Also coming up in the bulletin, police arrest six private security officers in connection with a shooting incident involving former Dobin Kwabena MP Sarah Ajuasafo as investigations continue the matter.
6: The woman who was driving the car was Honorable Ajuasafo, who tried to hit the gate. And I also saw a security guy who I know here.
2: Coming up this afternoon in African news, Ebola cases in the Democratic Republic of Congo exceed 1,000 cases. You want to stay with us for details of these stories, including sports and many more, coming up in the next 30 minutes. Please be our guest.

0: Oh, it's a pleasure having you for company here on 12 Live on Class 91.3 FM. My name is Charles Akrofi, and this afternoon I'm here with
1: Veronica Amade.
0: We're starting off with some education matters because the Ghana Education Service has announced plans to establish a committee to investigate or review celebrations held on school campuses, particularly those organized following the completion of academic programs. The decision follows recent developments in some senior high schools, including an incident in which a parent presented a vehicle to the award upon the completion of her studies. The development has sparked widespread public debate and criticism, with many Ghanaians calling for stricter regulation of such activities. In response, government has imposed a temporary ban on all graduation-related celebration in school premises or on school premises, pending the outcome of the committee's review. The committee is also expected to formulate national guidelines aimed at standardizing such events and discouraging extravagant displays during school celebrations. Director General of the Ghana Education Service, Professor Ennis Kofi Davis, at a news conference stated that the school should uphold values of modesty, inclusivity, and academic excellence rather than encourage displays of affluence. He added that the regional directors have been tasked with ensuring the strict enforcement of the directives.
2: A committee will be formed to review all celebrations on school premises, including speech and prize-giving days, and come out with guidelines to ensure standardization. This will help address challenges associated with some of these celebrations. In summary, the rationale for this directive is to tell parents, guardians, and all Ghanaians for that matter, that excessive show of wealth is not the kind of value GES want to project and prioritize amongst. I wish to repeat that. The rationale for this directive is to tell parents, guardians, and for that matter, all Ghanaians, that excessive show of wealth on school premises is not the kind of value GES want to project and prioritize among SHS. We expect strict enforcement by school authority and supervision by all regional directors. Parents are therefore expected to comply with this directive and make sure that they do not break their old practice of modest celebration.
0: So that's the Director General of the Ghana Education Service, Professor Ennis Kofi Davis there. Meanwhile, the GES has also warned head teachers and school administrators who permit extravagant post-examination celebrations on school premises risk sanctions, including removal from office.
2: While management is not against the practice of parents and guardians celebrating achievement of their children or ward, management is against the practice of such ostentatious displays by parents on school premises. Although we appreciate that school culture evolves, we wish to state that this is not a kind of school culture the service and many Ghanaians support. In order to ensure that this practice does not gain root in the school culture, management wishes to inform the general public that henceforth, post-examination celebrations that are characterized by lavish presentation of items such as motor vehicles to students are prohibited on school premises. Parents who want to do so can do so at home. Following the directive by the Honorable Minister for Education, Honorable Harun Edrisu, to the Director General of Ghana Education Service, all post-examination flamboyant celebrations and graduation ceremonies are banned until further notice. Heads of schools who allow post-examination flamboyant celebrations and the organization of graduation ceremony on their campus will be sanctioned. All regional directors have been directed to ensure strict compliance to this directive.
0: So one more time, that's the Director General of the Ghana Education Service, Ennis Kofi Davis there. Let's get onto the phones and have some conversation with Irene Sam, who is the Public Relations Officer for the Parent Teachers Association. The National is what I'm talking about. Good afternoon, madam. Thank you very much for your time with us here on 12 Live. Let me first off have your reaction to this directive by the Ministry of Education for a suspension of all academic activities. I mean, activities that would herald graduation of students after completion of a course of study.
1: Well, let me say good afternoon to your cherished listeners. And we as a council also back that call for the ban on some of those things, because we see it as flamboyant, we see it as lavishing, we see it as defeating the main purpose of school and then school environment as a whole. So we support that move, and we also feel that our parents should also listen to us and then not go by that kind of thing that is going on, which defeating the interest of school management as well as the purpose of education in our schools.
0: Why should we even concern ourselves at all with however a parent decide to celebrate when the award finish a course of study?
1: Yes, we should be concerned, because when you talk about school, it's about discipline. It's about the purpose of education, which seeks to look at the learning environment as well as character development, etc. And some of these things is like a mere show off. We should not be entertained in our school compound, you know. So that's why we are saying that if you want to celebrate your award in any way, you can do it outside the school premises. That one, you are liable to do it, but not in the confines of the school. It doesn't augur well for us. It doesn't help in terms of, promoting a good atmosphere for teaching and learning to be carried out, as well as defeating the purpose of education.
0: I have listened to some people who have monitored events closely and have made a call that there need to be the collaboration between school authorities and then the Parent Teacher Association in that regard. How can the PTA come in to ensure that education is actually apt, or parents are sensitized to understand that however you decide to celebrate your award shouldn't be something that would be held on campuses?
1: Well, we as a council, we have the school-based PTA platform. We have the regional platform, the district platform. So that is where the awareness is being created for all parents all over to know that some of these things will not occur well for our wards in the various schools. And therefore, they must resist or desist from doing so. So it's a collaboration that we are doing, and then we also sensitize our parents on the various PTA platforms just to create that awareness in moving forward.
0: And so far, lastly, so far, you think the communication has gone down well so far?
1: Well, we have started, actually.
0: Right.
1: Because this has really raised some kind of concern. And you see, when this thing started, we received several calls from parents, disregarding that kind of, attitude or behavior that some of our parents are doing. So we, as a council, have also taken the steps to sensitize on our various PTA platform, which we have done. They haven't issued a statement or a communique to that effect, whereby we want to sensitize our parents to know that some of these things will not occur well for our students.
0: Madam Irene Sam, let me thank you this afternoon for your time with us on 12 Live. Well, so she is the public relations officer for the parent. That's the National Council for the Parent Teacher Association. Meanwhile, Education Minister Haruna Idrisu has clarified that the ban on graduation ceremonies applies to both public and private schools across the country. He indicated that parents are free to celebrate their children's achievement, but such celebrations should not take place on school premises. According to the minister, schools must remain safe and dignified spaces dedicated to learning and academic competition, and not avenues for lavish displays of wealth. Take a listen to him.
3: The developments on our school environment is a no. And the Director General of the GS, my firm instructions to deal ruthlessly with this development so that we nip it early as a country. The school environment is an environment for academic competition, nothing more. The extravagant, lavish display of wealth is utterly unacceptable, and we would not tolerate nor accommodate that going forward. Covers all schools in Ghana. We cannot allow this culture to be part of the development of Ghanaian learners. It's a simple no. With that at home, you don't need to do that in school. That's why parenting is a shared responsibility between

0: 50 states, one national mall, 2 weeks of freedom. 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
1: Now, I can see we have about 100,000 bags of grains in all our warehouses. You understand? About 100,000. So if there should be flood somewhere or this thing, we should be able to at least go to the aid of the victims for a business. So if in case of any calamity, I think we are talking about
2: national. If there is a disaster, a national disaster.
1: Give me an example. What kind of national disaster that will affect all of us?
2: Majority of us.
1: We should be able to do, but I don't foresee what at all can happen to affect everybody at the same time. Most of the time, calamities are happening in places.
2: Small places. But even then,
1: we are on the right track. We can do it. We can do it.
2: So Ghanaians should not be worried.
1: They shouldn't be worried at all.
2: Right.
1: Okay. We are working very hard. We are on the right track.
2: Mm.
1: And that is showing in our figures. All right.
2: Speaking of figures,
1: right.
2: You have set the standard.
1: Right.
2: What is your target for 2026? So by end of 2026, what are the figures you are aiming to see?
1: In terms of what?
2: In terms of profit. In terms of assets, right. In terms of taxes to the state.
1: Right. This year, we did a pre-tax profit of 91.7. Mm-hmm. We've paid a tax of 20.3 to government. And then we are in September. We'll have our first annual general meeting. Okay. For the first time in the history of this company, we're going to have our annual general meeting where the board will decide how much dividend we have to pay to government or not. It's a feather in our cap. This year in our budget, we budgeted to make a profit of about 126 million. From those things.
2: So from 91 to 126 million.
1: Even that one, the 126 will be after tax.
2: Mm.
1: This 91 is before tax.
2: Mm.
1: Do you understand it? This 91.7 is before tax. So if you take 20.3 million from it, the remain is what we are retaining as earnings and from which we'll pay dividends if the board so decides.
2: Mm.
1: It's not our to me to decide, to sit in my office and decide that I want to pay.
2: Right.
1: So it's the board together with the shareholders, which in this case is the government. 100%. Mm. NAFCO is 100% owned by government.
2: Mm. 126 million is your target. We have done the first half of the year.
1: Yeah.
2: Looking at your figures.
1: Yes.
2: Truly and honestly, do you think
1: you will
2: meet it?
1: You are on track.
2: Okay.
1: You are on track to achieving it. You're on track.
2: Right.
1: Yes.
2: Okay.
1: At the first quarter, the second quarter will end end of June.
2: Yeah.
1: This month,
2: mm-hmm.
1: And then they will prepare another management. That's for me to say. But so far, so good. And all these figures I'm mentioning to you are audited, for externally. External auditors have been here to spend close to 2 weeks or something to verify our books, to authenticate whatever figures we are churning out.
2: Right.
1: And so far, so good. They've signed it. We've sent our copies to SIGA. That's why SIGA is all over the place.
2: commending you.
1: Commending us.
2: Commending
1: because
2: you.
1: They've realized the good work that we've done.
2: Right.
1: Together with the board and then my management. Mm-hmm. I pay tribute to my management. I met some wonderful group of people in this company. It's unbelievable. Mm-hmm. And then I just strengthened it by employing head of food safety, internal audit, procurement, and other. Procurement department was non-functional in this company.
2: Right.
1: And this we don't procure anything without going through the right processes. Mm-hmm. I tell my people that I don't want to breach any law. So that tomorrow when I'm not here, they tell me to come and answer questions. I don't want to do that. I don't want it to
2: well. It's good you have that in mind.
1: Yes.
2: The accountability is key. It's

0: in governance.
1: It's wonderful.
0: So, yes, if you do it
1: it's
0: right.
1: It's all part of the reset agenda.
0: It is.
1: The reset.
0: Right. So finally, sir, I want to look at the produce that we have. You mentioned that you have stock. Run us through the produce that you have. What produce do you have in high quantity?
1: So far, for National Food Reserve. Yeah. Don't let us confuse the two. The school feeding is different.
0: No, I'm not talking about
1: the senior high school feeding is different. For National Food Reserve, so far, it's the beginning. We are doing rice, maize, and garri.
0: Okay.
1: So those are the commodities that we have in stock.
0: And your highest will be? The largest stock you have will be rice,
1: followed by maize, and then garri. Just some this thing.
0: You buy from the local producers.
1: Everything is local.
0: Yeah,
1: everything is local.
0: And what is the relationship and collaboration like? Because we still complain. Rice specifically.
1: So far, so good. Mm. For the National Reserve, nobody can tell me that we have one grain of foreign rice in it. We don't. It's all local. For the National Reserve. It's the school feeding, the one that we used to feed the schools, that sometimes people complain that they buy local and then smuggle some foreign bags of rice in there because of the price. Incidentally, the price of imported rice is lower than say on the market. So sometimes, but we want our people, the people that we give the contract to supply to the school, if you go and supply foreign rice and you are caught, you will catch it. We will delist you, remove you, will not give you any contract again. And the extent to which people want their contract is enough deterrent for them not to supply foreign rice.
0: So nobody and has then, been caught yet?
1: No, not yet. And then, so what we do is we've empowered the headmasters, the bezers, and the storekeepers to ensure that rice that is supplied to your school, make sure it's only local and not foreign rice. If you also admit foreign rice into your warehouse and we see, we will have a question to answer.
0: Right.
1: And so far, so good. So far, so good.
0: Right. Thank you very much. So your final words to Ghanaians, I mean...
1: Okay, I think I'll talk to my farmers. Mm. I'm also a farmer myself, so I know what it means to produce and not get
0: bias.
1: So they should have patience. I hear all the sorry people send me videos and they say complaining that buffer store come and see, we have rice, we have this, we are not getting buyers and all that. They should have patience. I'm sure from next year onwards, we won't have any problem like this because we are repairing the warehouses. We have a good number of them that we've given out for contract and they are working on them. So please, Ghanaian farmers, especially rice and maize farmers, and to some extent, garri producers, please have patience. You are repairing our warehouses. You are making sure they are in good condition so we can store them properly in order not to cause any financial loss to the state by buying rice, storing them poorly, and then at the end of the day, no value.
0: People cannot consume them.
1: Yes, no value for money. Yeah. So they should have patience. Small. This is a modest beginning. We are learning. We are making mistakes as we go along, and we are correcting them. So very soon, we'll be very perfect, and they will see us.
0: Right.
1: But now, we've zoned the whole country, and we've given some contract to people to go and buy. Those are the people who are buying and turning them over to us, and we are putting into our warehouse. So everything shall be well.
0: Right. Okay. Thank you very much, Mr. George Abredu Otu.
1: Yes.
0: And that's the Chief Executive Officer for the National Buffer Stock Company.
1: Yes.
0: This has been the Afternoon Business Review, and this is our big conversation. We'll come your way again.
2: So that was a conversation with the Chief Executive Officer of the National Food Buffer Stock Company, George Abredu Otu, there with your regular host of the Afternoon Business Review, Nana Oye Ankren. That's how we wrap up today's edition of the Afternoon Business Review on Class 91.3 FM. My setting for Nana Oye Ankren. My name is Nana Ajuman Prempeh. Catch us same time tomorrow for yet another exciting episode. As always, you don't need a dictionary to understand business news. Good afternoon.

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0: Why did you keep that one for last?
1: We talk good and we play too good.
2: The class drive. The class drive. Yeah.
3: Yeah, Brent.
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0: Ladies and gentlemen, it's time for us to bring you Trends. Playing now. It's only you coming through from Dope Nation. Kakalika aside, more on your papa. Irene Akwafo has a lot of stories, so let's go straight into it.
1: We talk good and we play too good.
2: It's buffet season. My name is Mr. Lion.
1: And my name is Irene Sewa Kwako.
2: The class drive. The class drive. Yeah.
0: Dun dun dun dun da da. Do da dee dee.
3: So yesterday, everyone was on about the alleged shooting incident involving former Domi Kwabinya MP, Madam Sarah Joa Safuat Kwabinya. And there was this police statement that came after the photos and videos of a vehicle which appeared to have sustained gunshot damage began circulating on social media yesterday. So, according to a press release signed by Miss Juliana Obeng, head of public affairs, Accra Region, preliminary investigations indicate that she sustained a gunshot injury to her left ear while visiting her late father's residence at Kwabinya. And police said she later reported the incident to the Kwabinya police and presented a vehicle which had visible gunshot damage. So the statement also noted that the vehicle had been retained for forensic examination as investigators worked to establish the circumstances surrounding the incident and identify those connected to the case. So the Madina Divisional Command is leading the investigation, and also leadership of Christo Asafo Mission of Ghana also issued a statement addressing reports circulating on social media concerning the incident. So in a press release signed by church leadership, the mission stated that the incident took place shortly after a lawful church event held on the premises. They also explained that she allegedly drove her vehicle into the entrance gate of the property, resulting in damage of two metallic gates. And also, according to the statement, it occurred while worshippers and invited guests were still within the premises. Now, the church also addressed social media claims alleging that she sustained gunshot injury during the incident, and they dismissed the report as false and misleading, stating that to its knowledge, no shooting occurred on the church property. Right before coming on Trends, turns out the family has confirmed that she's in a stable condition and responding positively to medical treatment following what happened yesterday. And the family also expressed deep regret over what it described as the unfortunate shooting incident. And they also moved to clarify the succession arrangements within the Christo Asafo Mission on issue at the center of the ongoing dispute. So the family said that Adjo Asafo is the recognized head of the Kwejo Asafo family. And according to the statement, Apostle Kwejo Asafo designated his son as a successor in 2017, handed him leadership of the church and oversight of its business entities, but later observed a decline in fortunes of several businesses. And that's when later on, in 2024, he revoked Israel's mandate and Adjo Asafo became the head. He appointed Adjo Asafo as the head of the family and amended the succession framework to exclude Israel. So following their father's death, the statement said Adjo Asafo, with their sibling's support, has continued to discharge the responsibilities entrusted to her and serves as the family's principal representative. So that's an update on the story. We but also saw it yesterday.
0: I just have one thing to say.
3: What?
0: Just one thing, that the man that gathered the wealth and all of these things that they are fighting over, he left with nothing. They should take an advice from that. They should all calm down, look at themselves, and decide on what is right and do it. You understand? This internal wrangling, this fight, gunshot and all of that, it will not solve anything. It will not solve anything. Whatever that the father left behind, that they all feel like they need to be leaders to protect it, the man left with absolutely nothing. So they should all calm down and resolve this amicably. That's all I have to say.
3: Well, in Nigeria, Nancy Itime has also shared her opinion on the role of finance in relationships and marriages. So she said she doesn't believe that marrying a poor partner can make a woman live a fantastic life. It was during a recent episode of Tea with Tay podcast, and she said financial pressure can deprive poor people, poor couples of the joy of marriage and family. Marriage is not a poverty elevation scheme, but I don't believe marrying a poor man can make you happy. When rent is due, school fees can be paid, and there's no food in the house, it's difficult to have a fantastic life. I'm not saying there's no love without money, but love and fantastic life are not the same. And so she's advocating for intending couples to be financially stable to a certain extent before getting married and raising a family, and not succumb to the pressure of marrying early. You know, usually the goal with God will take care of you, especially when it
0: comes to...
3: Especially when it comes to having a child. It's very common for people to say that, oh, yeah, well, I'm in a shame, and all of that. But she's saying
0: they say that, a lot.
3: But she's saying
0: true.
3: That.
0: If you want, you oh, you but so why want more brand swa? Never phone yes before yes.
3: Now, last Friday, we were talking about the. WASI candidates who completed and how their family surprised them, some throwing dollars on their kids, friends, some surprised them with sausage and egg bouquet, some surprised them with cars and all of that. And then Odifo Ima came to say that he is calling for the ban and all of that. You disagreed.
0: Immediately and, yeah. He said that.
3: Yeah, yeah. He said he prays there'll be a ban on it, and Abim, so the Ghana Education Service has prohibited post-graduation celebrations on school campuses that are characterized by extravagant displays, including the presentation of cards and other expensive gifts to students. So the service stated that the move is intended to promote fairness and inclusivity while emphasizing personal achievement over financial privilege. So that's what they had to say. But we'll take a listen to the exact words, and when we come on, we'll all have a thing to say about it. But then,
4: Zil,
3: you've seen the videos.
4: Yeah, I've actually read the presser as well. Mm. So I think it's a 6-pointer presser. Mm-hmm. Point 1 to point 4, I agree.
3: Mm-hmm.
4: It's the point 5, or if I'm
3: so
4: not making the
3: for
4: last, but
3: that
4: one
3: probably have no point 1 to 3 says
4: point
3: in
4: 1
3: summary
4: talks about the school not or the GES not accommodating such acts on campus,
3: mm-hmm.
4: of which I agree with what they said. Mm-hmm. But the last point, which is the last but one point, which is point 5, is where I have an issue with.
3: So take a listen to what they said. Well, come back here. Tell us what you have an issue with.
5: While management is not against the practice of parents and guardians celebrating achievement of their children or awards, management is against the practice of such ostentatious displays by parents on school premises. This is not a kind of school culture the service and many Ghanaians support. In order to ensure that this practice does not gain roots in the school culture, management wishes to inform the general public that henceforth, post-examinations celebrations that are characterized by lavish presentation of items such as motor vehicles to students are prohibited on school premises. Parents who want to do so can do so at home. All post-examination flamboyant celebrations and graduation ceremonies are banned until further notice. We believe that schools are designed to promote social equalizers where merit and personal effort take priority over economic status. Ostentatious displays of wealth by parents on school premises create visible socioeconomic divisions, shift the focus from academic achievement to financial privilege, and can foster psychological distress among students whose parents are not able to compete in such flamboyant celebrations. We don't want the situation where students will go home and ask parents why they couldn't give them cars.
0: Like, come on, man.
4: You don't want to, we don't want a situation where students
3: before
4: will go
3: you
4: home.
3: Have a bike tolerance, you said 0.5.
4: Yes, so that was what he read. Students are schools are designed to promote social equalizers where merit and personal efforts take priority over economic status and all that. The point is where they are associating that part, this particular act, to the fact that when it's when they allow it, it's going to affect the students academically. This is my point here. Omatro exams navy. That is their final hour on campus. After the car is presented, the car is driven off campus. And yes, the student is going to go home and come every day with the car and come and study. The car is going to be used off campus. Probably the next time you see them use the car or whatever it is when they are coming for their results, or they are just coming to campus to come and meet one or two people. So I don't see how they are associating this with the academic performance of students. I don't get it.
0: Okay. Charles, let me pick your thoughts. Ladies and gentlemen, if you don't know Charles, I'm sure you do. But if you don't know, Charles is with our news team. He's on our morning show as well. Charles, welcome to the program.
6: Thank you, Lion.
0: I want to know your quick reaction to this. I'm sure you discussed on the morning show. But for those of us who only listen to radio in the afternoon, we want to listen to your opinion. Quick one on this.
6: Lion, I think that so the call by the education ministry is in the right direction. I said it here in the morning that it's the right thing to do, because I mean, if they were to be doing it in their quiet, I mean, it's understandable.
0: Okay.
6: But to do it on campus in the full glare of the other students, like we say, would pile a lot of, or it will give a lot of pressure to the other students.
0: It is backed by what research?
6: Say again?
0: It is backed by what research?
6: It needs not to be backed by research.
0: It needs to be backed by what?
6: No. I don't think so.
0: I just want us to have a conversation.
6: No, you see, so in the morning, this is what I said. Mm-hmm. Sometimes you look at the kind of lifestyle, so to speak, that people portray on social media, i.e. Facebook and co. Mm-hmm. And then you feel pressured because...
0: You feel pressured?
6: I know,
0: do you feel pressured? Do you feel pressured by...
6: It shouldn't be about me as a person. Lion, but the point is that there are a lot of people who live certain fake lifestyles on social media. Mm-hmm. And so the unsuspecting public out there, you know that you grew up in a community with somebody, all of a sudden the person is showing a lot of
0: affluence. Can I ask you a question?
6: Yeah.
0: If I go on social media and I start following Abu Trika, and let's just say Abu Trika is living a certain lavish lifestyle, and because of that it gives me pressure to go and steal and live the same lifestyle Abu Trika is living. You think Abu Trika is supposed to be blamed for my actions?
6: Abu Trika is not supposed to blame for your actions. Okay. However, mm-hmm. it is about the intention behind what Abu Trika did.
0: So what was his intention?
6: So for instance, Abu Trika, if you ask him, he would perhaps tell you that, oh well, I'm just living my life. Mm-hmm. You get it. That's mm-hmm. what you will say. But at the end of the day, you and I know that to show, you know, there's in parliament, there's what we call the lifestyle audit bill.
0: Yes.
6: So that it checks against some of these things beyond a certain limit.
0: Because they are parliamentarians. They are paid by the state.
6: It's not just to check parliamentarians. It's to check anybody.
0: Okay.
6: Not just parliamentarians.
0: Okay.
6: So beyond a certain
0: lifestyle.
6: So
0: the lifestyle audit bill.
6: Yes.
0: Does not mean that, let's be very sincere mm-hmm. here, it does not mean that if I have worked and I have my money, and it is genuine money, I cannot live a certain lifestyle by buying expensive things for myself or my family.
6: Starters, that's not the object of the bill.
0: Mm-hmm.
6: It is not to ensure that you are not able to live the kind of life you want.
0: Exactly.
6: But once you live a certain lifestyle, they will subject you to an audit. That's
0: well, you can audit
6: about.
0: Me, but if so, you audit so, me and so, I'm clean, so, what's the
6: so,
0: point
6: so
0: here?
6: Here's the thing. For me, if you allow these things to go on campuses,
0: mm-hmm.
6: look, there are a lot of unsuspecting students there. And the fact that they are seeing these things, someone who is coming from a certain background where the parents cannot afford to buy
0: we'll do
6: these
0: what?
6: Cars,
0: we'll do what?
6: It means that if the person, for instance, is a lady, she will be considering other options. Maybe I should consider having a sugar mommy, sugar daddy,
0: God.
6: So to speak.
0: Oh
6: and then
0: God.
6: Beyond that, some of them are brilliant. They are thinking about life after school. Okay, so what if I pass my exam? Who is even going to pay for my university bill and all of that? So you see, it, we say that it gives a lot of pressure to these students because it is not as though you are doing it so to give them pressure. But once they are seeing it, there's a lot of question, a lot of questions on their mind.
0: Can I share my opinion?
6: Let me hear you.
0: I think this is
6: Okay, I understand. In the morning, KO just said you wrote something on Facebook.
0: Okay. For everybody, people came after me after the post and after the video. I've not seen all of those people that came after me. Mm-hmm. Because my point here is that, listen, I think this is bogus. And this is why it is bogus.
6: They're directed by the education
0: service. Yes, very bogus. Why? If the Ghana Education Service, and if you listen to them or you read what they said that ostentatious display on campuses and then flamboyant celebrations of flamboyant post-examination celebrations. My question to you this afternoon is, how would you determine what is flamboyant in this context?
6: No,
0: because I set an example. The example I set was using the cake scenario. If I go to a very deep village in our forest somewhere who are not very privy to some of the things that we have in Accra, if I take a very big cake, write my child's name around it, and then say, oh, congratulations for finishing debe, and after exams, I present it to my child on campus. That cake in that community is going to be seen as a flamboyant display. If I bring that same cake to Morning Glory here in Accra, it is a very normal display for all of them. So I'm saying that the GES, with their choice of words, they used it vaguely. The flamboyant they use there is very vague. They go ahead and cite examples and talk about motor vehicles. Bicycle is a vehicle. A bicycle is not a motor vehicle.
6: So you have a problem with the wording.
0: You have
6: a problem with it.
0: It is not just the wording. Mm-hmm. My biggest problem with this GES directive that I am calling it bogus is that it did not do due diligence. It just satisfied a public outcry. We saw the thing on social media. And what makes it hypocritical is the last statement that he made, that the GES is trying to ensure.
7: July 4th, 2026, the 250th anniversary of American independence. The Great American State Fair becomes the center of it all. All 50 states, a national prayer moment. And that night, the largest fireworks display in the history of the world. There's never been a July 4th like this one. There never will be again. Plan your trip at freedom250.org. Freedom 250, the Great American State Fair, July 4th.
0: Sure that schools create an equal grounds for blah blah blah blah blah blah. You and I know that our schools do not create that. What we experience in our schools is a microcosm of exactly what we see in our communities.
6: When people are rich, Charlie,
0: you and I know who is rich in our community. And if that rich man brings his son to school, you and I know already that boy is rich. It is a boy who could eat holidays for America. Let's be very honest.
6: I want to catch your drift. In principle, are you against the ban?
0: I am not against the ban.
6: So you're not against it?
0: No, I am against the approach. The approach is not holistic. The Ghana Education Service likes to just pick and choose what suits them at what point. They are the governing body of our education.
6: Yeah.
0: So they should live life worthy of example, worthy of emulation. That's an American answer. Or so don't want to watch and before an educational institution will come out with a policy, they have subjected it to thorough research, proper consultation, education findings.
6: This looks more like a knee-jerk
0: reaction. Yes, this is a knee-jerk reaction.
6: I mean, on that score, I understand.
0: Parents started complaining just a few times on social media, and it was only because the thing was angry to them. And that is very intolerant of people.
4: I have a simple question here.
0: My last question to Charles before you come in. Charles, if you say they should not do it on campus, let's just say this is the campus.
6: Mm-hmm.
0: Then I come and do it at, your friend say, Mamino Hostel Junction.
6: Yeah.
0: That's not your campus, right?
6: Yeah, definitely.
0: And I bring the same bloggers there. They pick it
6: put it. What if it's your residence?
0: Let's just say it's my residence. Yeah. I do it there. I bring the same bloggers there. They pick it and they go and put it online. Your same students that you say, if I do it on campus, they will give them pressure. They will go and see it on Zion Felix page. Have you solved the problem?
6: Yeah, so I get it. I understand that. So in principle, you are not against the ban. It needs to start somewhere. So I get it.
4: Okay.
6: But really, I mean, per all the examples that you've cited, these are realities. These are things that could possibly, The education ministry didn't consider some of this.
0: Exactly. They need to understand they didn't do due diligence.
6: It shouldn't always be about something happening for them to come up
0: with. It is reactionary. Exactly.
6: You need to be proactive.
0: Yes, it is reactionary.
6: So, Lion, I understand you. I like the fact that we meet at a confluence in terms of our agreement in principle.
0: Oh, yeah, we can always agree to disagree.
6: We need to start somewhere.
0: Yeah, but I think that, listen, if it had been done by a church, I could understand. They are a religious body. It is being influenced by emotions and all of that. These people head our academic department
6: and
0: in
6: Ghana.
0: And
6: you know the problem I have with the statement?
0: They should do a lot of work.
6: You know one problem that the statement talks about? It says what? There's a suspension. Or a
0: for headmaster.
6: Graduation ceremonies.
0: Yes. No, so did you even see the headmaster bit?
6: Yeah.
0: When these people are done with exams, let's be very honest with ourselves. What do our headmasters do?
6: Yeah.
0: They are gathering papers. They are doing things. So by that time, no be mame the car brain or junction as well. What is the headmaster's business with it? And you did not even subjects the headmaster to a hearing. Once it happens in their campus, they are going to be punished. For what reason? For what reason?
6: I mean, we need
0: that
6: to,
0: is
6: we
0: that
6: need,
0: is the need, bullying need, that needs need to stop. Yes,
6: we need to do better.
0: When they want to enforce a law, they need to find ways to bully you to agree to the law. That is not democratic
6: in this
0: enough.
6: In this case, there's no law even supporting the actions
0: exactly.
6: of the education ministry.
0: Exactly.
6: But what they are doing sits with
0: more moral conscience.
6: What our conscience should tell us as a people. That's what they are doing.
4: So, if I'm a student of a school, my dad brings a G-Wagon to drop me off campus.
0: Every time
4: there's another student
0: like
4: who
0: you see
4: walks
0: the car, you see it
4: to campus. Are they saying that?
6: No,
4: is
6: but that one has been there. It happens. Yeah, I mean,
0: see, that's the hypocrisy.
4: So
0: I'm pointing
4: why have you accepted that?
0: No, but you need hypocrisy. Now, me pointing trail, no. But hypocrisy in America,
4: then
0: why don't
4: all the students
0: say, I read two way. One court dining hall that.
3: I did.
0: You understand?
6: Yeah.
0: But people that we went to school. And they never stepped in the dining hall. Why? Because they were very comfortable in their chop box. They even told us, some of our mates told us that, Omudi dining hall, Ibianena, Omube Yare. You say you want to bring equality on our campus, it has never been there. It has never ever been there.
6: But you agree that we can start somewhere. We can start, you know, changing.
0: This is not how you start. This one, you are bullying.
4: This is once.
0: You're only bullying the people that came to give gifts because that's what I'm saying. That, see, when Ghanaians come out to say that, the gesture that the parents were showing to that towards their kids, it was annoying them. I will agree with every Ghanaian that says that. It is annoying. Even on this program, the very first day Irene raised the story, I was like, no way so free, eba dabeng, ebi and crani. But the fact that he annoys me, Charles, does not mean that it is right for me to call for a ban for it. It does not hurt anybody.
6: No, so Lion, you and I agree that yes, the ban is a good one, but how would you have expected the ministry to have dealt with
0: it? Issue a caution. Let us understand that it is a practice that you are trying to study to find out if it has any effect on the kid.
6: Perhaps this is just one, but you know.
0: You have already accepted that this issues. Is a knee-jerk reaction.
6: No, I get it.
0: And
6: I
0: if it is
6: it.
0: A knee-jerk reaction, then they goofed.
6: I'm just saying that you and I don't work at the ministry, and I'm saying that this perhaps is one out of the many situations that
0: but
6: the,
0: we
6: have.
0: But the one now what's bad. One now what's bad. The loopholes need plenty. Because you talk about the fact that it is just a show off.
6: Yeah.
0: It is just a show off. But I'm telling you that if it is about showing off to intimidate the kids, it is already happening on the campus. Some of our colleagues come to school wearing better wristwatches than all of us. They smell better than all of us. Their fathers drive better cars than all of us. The show off is already there. That is what I'm saying. Let's not be hypocritical about
6: but
0: it. Because
6: isn't it about the magnitude now?
0: What magnitude, Charles? Do you know the number of schools that wrote the SSE? The number of schools that wrote the SSE, Nyabutrew. The number of schools that wrote the SSE compared to the number of people that received cars, you come to the realization it's not even 1.1%. It's not even 1.1%. But you see that whole thing about some people enjoying certain privileges in our school, it is more than 30% in our schools. People have certain privileges they enjoy. And it is because of their societal status.
6: I understand you to a large extent. I mean, I've always said that in this country, leadership tends to be more reactive than proactive.
0: Oh,
6: yes, for me, the point still remains that it is good.
0: It's
6: but
0: not good.
6: Perhaps no. I'm talking about.
0: It's not good.
6: I'm talking Charles, about. It's not good. I'm talking about the fact that we need to put certain checks in place against some of these happenings. It's a good thing, but perhaps the ministry could have done it in a better way. That is why I say that I agree with you to a large extent. But because you say you agree in principle that look, the ban is good. It's good that they are trying to check against some of these things. But
0: it is good that they want to maintain. Let me be very clear with my statement before I misquoted. It is good that they want to maintain a certain amount of equality on campus. That intention that they have is a very good intention. The point is that the issues of inequality are plenty the campus.
6: I mean, not just on campus, even amongst us as a human race. There are a lot of
0: ones who they deal with just campus. So if they want to deal with it, they should do a proper consultation and let the kids themselves start telling you some of the things that makes them feel intimidated and look at how you can handle that as a governing body.
6: What if all those things have gone on? Because they do a lot of collaboration with even the school authorities, the PTAs and what have you. What if all of these things have gone on?
0: If they did that and the school authorities told them that, then the school authorities are liars. Because all of the videos I have seen teachers cheering them, the kids on. When the cars are being brought onto their compound, I see teachers cheering the kids on.
6: Because there's no law outlawing it. There's no law.
0: Because common sense tells you that, bro.
6: So now,
0: common sense tells you that.
6: You're talking about common sense. So common sense should prevail on us as a people. Common sense not in the sense of a negative word, but common sense in the sense of you knowing, per your conscience, you should know that as a teacher, what is happening on campus, is it good? Would it
0: Charles,
6: bring
0: would, are good. There,
6: no, no, no.
0: Beyond
6: make,
0: peer pressure,
6: me,
0: nobody
6: me,
0: is convincing me why it is wrong.
6: Let me make, no, you see, I have said that, Lion, you agree, you have said on this platform that you agree that we need to start somewhere in terms of ensuring that there's some level of equality. It can't be 100%. I agree. But there's some level of equality. When you talk about the wristwatches and all the shoes and all of those kind of things, and then the example that Zealous
0: the luxurious cars?
6: That one, your parents are bringing you to school. Oh, it's different. You can't equate it to you being gifted something, a car on campus. Oh. No, Lion.
0: What's the difference here? What's the difference? Establish the difference.
6: It makes a big difference. The difference
0: we
6: is
0: might
6: that.
0: Not do for. Establish the difference.
6: The difference is that.
0: Establish the difference.
6: The difference is that. Here you are, a parent bringing you in his or her own car. But this time, it is about you having passed out. We are celebrating you. But on campus, we are gifting you the car. These are two different things altogether.
0: We are gifting you the car. What is the Jambutero? If Amade Tihwe, Abibia met me the J-Wagon, Ekusin wo school. Obia who sent me the J-Wagon, ABC Amade wo school. So everybody knows Amade's financial status already, right? And now you people say that when they see Amade dropping out of his father's G-Wagon every day, it is never intimidating. According to you people, don't derail me. When you see Amade dropping out of his father's car every day on campus, a luxurious car, it is never intimidating to anybody. The only time it becomes intimidating if there's a pronouncement that now the car is for Amade. Is that what you're telling me?
6: What you need to understand is, in the case of this very one that we're talking about, where the girl was gifted a car, there was some deliberateness, if I can say, behind the action.
0: Yes. What is wrong with that? You have not established it.
6: No, there was some deliberateness behind it.
0: What is wrong with it?
6: So deliberately, we are coming on campus to celebrate you and to gift you a car.
0: Yes.
6: What communication does it send out to
0: the people? The communication it sends out to the people is that, Charles, the communication is sent out to the people is that this little boy is loved by his family.
6: No.
0: That's all the communication you should send out to people.
6: That we understand. It's there. Because, I mean, you belong to a family and the family is supposed to love you. We understand that. Why can't you do it in your quiet? Why can't you do it somewhere? But to do it on campus.
0: I asked you one question that you have still not answered me.
6: I'm gravitating towards somewhere. So the mere fact that you did it on campus meant that you planned it. You were deliberate about it. But your father taking you to school, it's a routine. I'm going to work. Let me drop you off at school.
0: Charles, you're not analyzing it right.
6: No, no, no. I'm telling you.
0: You're not analyzing it right.
6: You are coming from an entrenched position.
0: It's not. It's not. It's not.
6: You're coming from an
0: entrenched position. No, it's not. Charles.
6: So the two, we can't compare the two.
0: We are not comparing the two.
6: The two.
0: There is an underlining conversation here.
6: What's the conversation?
0: The underlining conversation is that you say it is intimidating to other people.
6: Okay, so you want me to talk about how intimidating?
0: You see, when you don't make me talk, you don't make me talk.
6: No, I'm asking.
0: You are saying that. You are saying that. You are saying that there is an underlining conversation. The underlining conversation is that it is intimidating to people who do not have.
6: Okay, so that's what you want
0: Nyabutre,
6: to say.
0: That Nyabutre, that is what you said. And I am saying that I don't need to necessarily present the car to Amade before Irene will feel intimidated. If I already drive that car to the campus and people know that it belongs to Amade's father, they already know the level they put Amade on. So whatever intimidation you think by Amade owning it, Irene will feel, that intimidation is already established by the presence of the father with the same luxurious vehicle.
6: Oh, but Lion, I mean, that one is even, it's far, listen, the point is that people being intimidated by some of these happenings on campus. Then again, I go back to the issue of you being deliberate. We know the level of the parents, the level of the father. The father is a worthy man in society. He occupies a certain position and all of that. That is far from campus.
0: But upper campus hall,
6: campus.
0: Brother, upper
6: that
0: campus hall,
6: campus. So
0: upper campus hall, don't say that is far from campus there. Papa no, or you're alien to the campus. Upper campus hall.
6: You are getting it wrong. That's why I'm talking about the deliberate action. This one, it is not being, the father wasn't deliberate about being rich and portraying himself to the student population. No.
0: He didn't come to portray himself to the student population.
6: Is rich. The father is rich. But in this sense, in the video that we saw, the parents came to the campus to portray themselves to the student population there. These are two different issues.
0: Charles, that's a lie.
6: That virtue,
0: that is a fallacy.
6: By that, you are putting a lot of pressure on the students.
0: That is a fallacy. See,
6: the point
0: this
6: is
0: all
6: that,
0: your pressure is that, conversation you are having.
6: Doing this, you gifting your ward a car, those are
0: Charles, admit to me that it is annoying. Admit to me that it is annoying.
6: I agree to a certain level, but now you are rather worsening the case.
0: No!
6: That's why people will come after you.
0: You think I care if people come after me? No, sincerely, Charles, you think somebody like me, I care if people come after me? I don't care. I don't care at all.
6: Your opinion.
0: Exactly.
6: The two issues, the two scenarios you painted are different issues altogether.
0: But you don't listen, Charles.
6: Nobody determines to become.
0: You don't listen. Let me give you an example. When I was young, there was a point in my life when my father had a Toyota Tundra. I was around JSS 1.
6: You're a big boy.
0: I'm not a big boy. I was around, it was actually not for him, by the way. I was around JSS 1 when the very first day my father drove us to campus in that Toyota Tundra. Do you know that it was my teachers that made me know that my father was driving an expensive car? I was in JSS 1. I didn't know. You understand where I'm coming from. When we went to class, my agricultural science teacher came to class and was like, hey, now when the car is the same, Aqua Papa was cow, Toyota Tundra. He was saying it in the full glare of the class.
6: Yeah.
0: Right? Fast forward, if that goes down in the head of the students, you don't think it will have any effect on them? Let's just
6: You are not deliberate about
0: it. Oh, Nyabutere, let's just do question and answer.
6: Okay.
0: You don't think they will have...
6: But you don't expect me to say yes, no.
0: No, I don't expect you to say yes, no. We're having a very good conversation. Do you think that action, the one I just narrated to you, will have any effect whatsoever on the children?
6: Not necessarily.
0: Why? Why would that one not have an
6: effect? Not necessarily, because in this sense, your father wasn't deliberate about portraying himself as a rich man.
0: Possibly.
6: Pause there.
0: He was not deliberate. So that is an action that you cannot put the blame on my father. But my teacher, who did the breakdown of that scenario, was deliberate about drumming home that same situation that if my father had come to play, the same effect. My teacher was the one that gave it onto the student. So I'm asking you that if you pick that scenario, don't you think that whatever my father could have come to do on campus with his deliberate intentions that
6: your
0: teacher
6: father wasn't there deliberately.
0: Yes, but that teacher has done for my father what my father did not intend to do.
6: Inadvertently, the teacher has done it. I understand.
0: No, do you agree that the teacher has done that?
6: That's what I'm saying. I understand. Yes.
0: So I'm asking, do you agree the teacher has done that? So when you agree the teacher has done that, then it means that you know that there could have been some amount of effect on some of the children.
6: I understand.
0: If not for all of them.
6: I understand.
0: So in as much as the action was not deliberate, a certain external force has made whatever effect that would have happened if it was deliberate happen, right? You get that? Again, so now let's move on from there. Now, there are going to be students too that when in the morning we're all coming to school, they will be at the car park. They will be at the car park trying to, as we're getting to the school, so they will see other people coming to school and all of that. Nobody might deliberately inform them that, oh, this is my father's car and all of that. But based on what they pick up themselves, they could also have a certain amount of, it could also have a certain amount of effect on them, right? So all we are trying to say is that it is not a war. It is not a fight. The Ghana Education Service, the campus, it is for you. Whether we like it or not, the campus, it is for you. You are the managers of these campuses. But all we are saying is that if your intention, if the intention is not necessarily to react to public outcry, but it is to correct a narrative, then you would have done due diligence by understanding that, oh, tell a public narrative, inequality, even look at boarding houses, they feed them, but we allow them to bring what they want to bring. So some of them bring very exorbitant things and all that. That's a deliberate action. How about because we know that they feed them, we put a cutoff that nobody should exceed these things when coming to boarding house with their chop box and all of that. Then you know that, oh, you're trying to put a certain action in place to ensure maximum equality on all grounds. But if you say that, oh, because nimpa ebien ebasa ananbi, one wobba school bebe ye, show off with one, but that's how the the Ghana Education Service put it. What be a show off with one in Bentino? Yeah, banning night, a banning who reasonably many day, they preach equality. Then some of us will point the four fingers at you that Charlie, you are not preaching any equality. This thing just they annoy you, and you are just being hypocritical. It's as simple as that.
6: So, yes, that's right. You see, Lion, you've made the point that you made early on, that you agree that we need to, you know, create a level playing field for all, even though it is virtually impossible to say that you are creating a level playing field for all, because the inequalities would exist. You get it? It would definitely exist. But here's the thing. Now, the Education Ministry says that they are setting up a committee to look into all of these issues that you've raised.
0: Why didn't they set a committee before
6: this? That's what I'm saying. That.
0: So if I say they have goofed, why don't you people want to understand that they have goofed?
6: That's what I'm saying. That's why I kept asking you. So in principle, you understand that we need to check against some of these things.
0: Exactly. But have they goofed or not? But currently, as we sit here. But currently, as we sit here, per everything they have done, have they goofed or not?
6: It depends on what you mean by goof.
0: That is where you don't want to be honest. Because you all understand that there is more to be done.
6: It should always, yes, definitely.
0: You all understand.
6: Yes, definitely.
0: But you are accepting this because it favors you.
6: It should start somewhere.
0: Charles, you are only accepting this. You are only accepting this because it favors you.
6: You see, that is the honest truth. The point is that it's not like they've stopped it. So they say they are putting it on a hold. It's on suspension. The lavish, I'm talking about the graduation ceremonies.
0: Yes.
6: It's on suspension. The show of opulence and all of that, those are the things that the GES and the Education Ministry is frowning upon, which they say they are setting up a committee so that there is a standard to answer all the questions you've raised.
0: So I have raised legitimate questions.
6: No, these are legitimate questions.
0: But you see why you people are hypocritical? You people never listen.
6: I've not read their post.
0: You should go and listen. You people never listen. You are always... No, that's what I'm saying, that see, Ghanaians, that's why when we're arguing earlier, I told you that I don't care what people think about me, because I know that when the discerning ones listen to me, in as much as they might not agree with me,
6: they will see the approach and the fact that that's what we're questioning. We're not against that we need to provide a level playing field.
0: I agree. You understand?
8: And you say, some of us there, the moment they are doing something good, we don't want it and all of that. My point is, what is good for the goose, no? My gandam feeling the same thing. You understand? Men yen it is say because and there, in here for a complaint, what satisfy you? Now, you know, when you do that, we will just be jumping the gun. We will always be jumping the gun.
6: I get it.
8: We need a broader policy. What's not? It's okay.
6: But Lion, you also understand that you can't think about all problems that government doesn't have the magic wand to solve all problems in our school.
8: If they say that, then it's disappointing.
6: Because, I mean, it would
8: if
6: be
8: if they say that, it's disappointing.
6: It would be based on certain experiences and happenings that government would take certain decisions.
8: That's a fact, Charles.
6: So let's understand
8: that,
6: it.
8: That's a fact. But the point is that when the experience happens, when the situation happens, the approach is more important than the reaction you give us. Before you give us
6: the
8: reaction.
6: It's been knee-jerk, actually.
8: Yeah.
6: I agree.
8: It's a knee-jerk reaction.
6: I agree.
8: And, what is making me shout on top of my voice is that, you know, was he in any in terms of our education, they should live lives worthy of emulation.
6: Yeah.
8: One subject in Yama to proper scrutiny.
6: It's true.
8: It's true.
6: If we are dealing with the issues,
8: exactly,
6: let's deal with them holistically.
8: So that the students themselves will know how to solve problems.
6: Yeah.
8: The students will know that, okay, before I solve a problem, let me identify the cause. Yeah. Let me identify this. Because my sincerely,
6: Yeah,
8: for Kabiam Besco, yes, a can bokofi, nay, a friend, I am Felix don't brief you. No, but for opposed to your best, and I tag Wumban, my Wumban will. So, Wumban, eventually, what is going to happen is that I didn't avoid it. Obesanaba,
6: I mean, once it doesn't happen on campus, the ministry says it's okay.
8: Is that okay? Do you think it's okay?
6: It's not up to the ministry to check
8: Do you think
6: society.
8: It's okay?
6: I mean, Lion, how do you check against some of these things in society?
8: No, that's what I'm saying. That if
6: the lifestyle or this, you can check. You can check against some
8: approach.
6: Of these things, but
8: some
6: the education ministry
8: can be handled.
6: Locals doesn't extend to, you know, the communities or society.
8: Bro, it's disappointing. this is just like the Tyrone Maguire situation. When it happened, you should have heard my voice on radio.
6: Are you surprised?
8: You should have heard my voice on radio. I was here. Shouting that it's unfair to the little boy, it's unfair to the little boy. You should have seen the listeners. I remember somebody on Kwame Jumo's show called to say that, hey, these are my opinions, and I'm sitting there saying that I am a father, blah, blah, blah, blah, blah, blah, blah. Eventually, when Tyrone Maguire went to the Supreme Court, we recognize that sentiments do not work in the Supreme Court.
6: It's not about your emotions.
8: Sentiments do not work in it has to be reasonable on all grounds.
6: Yeah, that's true.
8: That's how come Tyrone went to Supreme Court and walked away.
6: I want to read your post on Facebook.
8: You can.
6: Let me go and check it out. Because in the funny KO just said, Charlie, people
8: no, so you see,
6: like
8: I intentionally rage baited people.
6: Yeah.
8: When I saw the flyer first thing in the morning, I made a post that rage baited people. And it was intentional. My intention was to make people understand that they are only angry. They are just angry about what people are doing. But they have not really sat down to understand the problem to try and solve it. So after that rage baiting post and people were insulting me and all of that, I said that, you know what? In the morning, I'll put a video together. And a video explaining all of the things I do not agree with. I put a 12-minute video together. And all of the people that were insulting me are quiet. Amazingly, I've not seen a single person underneath that video insulting.
6: No, I think that people understand that largely you agree that, yes, we need to check against this.
8: Yes, but handle it well.
6: That's the approach.
8: Yes, handle it well.
6: I mean, it makes sense. It makes sense.
8: It was Friday. One banning. Let me catch you, mother. One banner to them.
6: Definitely. So there should be a lot of consultation, a lot of committees, you know, reviewing and all of these happenings on campuses before you come to
8: a
6: conclusion.
8: I'm so passionate about some of these things here because, Charles,
6: I agree.
8: So, okay, then, more from any in future, all of these things are important to how we solve problems, they are watching. How we handle things, they are watching. Everything. So, if we decide to do things well, then we are passing on a certain legacy to these people.
6: But
8: the moment there is a problem, that's the truth.
6: We do in security parlance we call it eye service. We only doing
8: exactly
6: eye service,
8: exactly
6: yeah,
8: so that
6: people
8: the public will feel like hey, customer will take,
6: I mean,
8: but today it favors you, tomorrow it will not.
6: Yeah. So let's
8: it's also committee.
6: So the committee must do its work, and then we spoke to the chairman of the education committee in parliament, who says that this is not something for parliament to legislate on.
8: Exactly.
6: And so if the committee has been put in place or it's in the offing, then it means that the committee would have to do a lot of work and perhaps you know, spell out the standards. In the morning I was talking about this. So in the school where my little boy schools, you know, they have birthdays. Sometimes he comes home and tells me that, oh, this person had a birthday and the father bought him this and that. To the extent that there was a parent who decided to sponsor the award together with five of her closest pals to the UK. And then my kid came back home and told me that, daddy, when it's my birthday,
8: I want to go to the UK.
6: Take me and Shika and this person to the UK. I'm like, congratulations.

0: something out of the world. It will take a worldy of a free kick to beat Dibu in goal. Of course, it will take a spectacular free kick to beat Emiliano Martinez. Safest prof goes for the Argentines. Many people believe he won the World Cup for Argentina in 2022. He had a very crucial save, and now a spectacular one, but an equal spectacular save from Emiliano Martinez. That was a fantastic strike from Marcel Sabitzer, but parried away by Emiliano Martinez. And now Porsche with a very long throw into the 18-yard box. Can this be the equalizer? But Lisandro Martinez clears his lines. Anywhere will do for Argentina. Osborne.
1: That was a great save from Emiliano. He's a pillar of Argentina. As you said earlier, he was a savior and he was the cup winner for Argentina in their last edition. And he's proven himself again with this impressive save. And of course, credit to that set piece taker. He had a great set, but obviously the pillar wouldn't allow that goal to find the back of the net.
0: So 55 minutes played here at AT&T Stadium in Arlington, Texas. It's still Argentina leading by a goal to nil. The Austrian national team trailing even after Messi missing chance upon chance here in Texas. Kevin Danso with a beautiful turn finds Porsche. Porsche played a beautiful pass into the path of Konrad Laimer, and now in Austria still looking for the equalizer here. Marcel Sabitzer, the man spotted in the number 9 shirt. Beautiful pass. Can this be the equalizer for Austria? That was a very bad pass. Very, very, very bad pass from Grigoric. He went ahead to foul Lautaro Martinez, and the referee blows for an infringement. Man spotted in number 22 shirt, Lautaro Martinez, keeping Julio Alvarez on the bench. So Argentina having some attack that any team would envy. Nicolas Otamendi gets ready to get onto the pitch. He replaces Cristian Romero, who's been very, very aggressive. Always aggressive. The always aggressive Cristian Romero. Nicolas Otamendi, a veteran of a defender, the good old Nicolas Otamendi, replaces Romero in defense. So 57 minutes played. So Austria trailing Argentina by a goal to nil here at Texas Stadium. It's still Argentina controlling the tempo of the game. Emiliano Martinez finds Lisandro Martinez. Argentina having a trial of Martinez in their team. Emiliano Martinez, Lisandro Martinez, and Lautaro Martinez. The very, very potent striker who plays straight for Inter Milan. So now Emiliano finds Nicolas Otamendi. Nicolas Otamendi twists and turns and finds Alexis McAllister. Alexis plays a beautiful ball into the path of Enzo Fernandez. The ball back to McAllister. He finds Otamendi. Otamendi surges forward and plays a beautiful ball into the path of Molina. Molina twists and turns. But Molina has been dispossessed this time round. Porsche for Austria plays a beautiful one. And now, the referee whips play on Austria, looking for a free kick. Enzo Fernandez finds Nicolas Otamendi, spotted in the number 19 shirt. Former Manchester City defender comes on to replace Cristian Romero, the good old Nicolas Otamendi, born on the 12th of December 1998, 38 years of age. The good old Nicolas Otamendi was part of the 2022 FIFA World Cup winning squad for Argentina. And now Austria, Grigoric with a beautiful tender. Konrad Laimer, twist and turn.

0: David Alaba. Alaba finds Kevin Danso. Kevin Danso teases Lautaro Martinez and plays a beautiful one into the path of Porsche. Porsche with a beautiful dummy there. He fails to find his teammate, and now Argentina win the ball back. Anywhere will do for the Argentines. The ball back to Austria. Austria still looking for an equalizer. 60 minutes played at AT&T Stadium. It's still Argentina leading by a goal to nil. Austria still trailing, doing everything they can to get back into the game. Match momentum favoring Austria. Ever since they conceded that goal, they've been making the most in the game. And now, Marcel Sabitzer. Price is trade for Borussia Dortmund in the German Bundesliga. David Alaba, captain of the Austrian national team. His contract expired at the Galacticos Real Madrid at the just ended season. If David Alaba can give some impressive performances in this Mundial, trust teams to circulate around the Austrian captain, and now Argentina's searching for that second goal. A shot blocked by Kevin Danso, and it's still Argentina. McAllister picking the pieces in midfield. Alexis McAllister passes straight for Liverpool in the English top flight. Molina finds Enzo Fernandez, and Kevin Danso finding it difficult to continue the game. That shot went straight into the rib of Kevin Danso. Can he recover? Kevin Danso, spotted in number 3 shed, struggling for breath. That was a wild shot hitting his rib. Head coach for Argentina, Lionel Scaloni, getting ready for a double substitution. Nicolas Gonzalez, spotted in a number 15 shed. Julian Alvarez, also getting on, getting ready. Two players who can change the game for Argentina. Nicolas Gonzalez and Julian Alvarez, getting ready to take in the places of their teammates. They will be receiving the final instructions from the head coach, and in no time they'll be getting onto the pitch. So the ball still with Argentines. Enzo Fernandez to Lisandro Martinez. Lisandro Martinez to Lautaro Martinez. And now the Argentine superstar Lionel Messi finds Alexis McAllister, Rodrigo De Paul. Can Argentina get the second goal here? And Austria winning the ball but failing to keep it. Messi, can this be the second goal for Argentina? Attack gathering momentum. It will be time for substitutions now, as the ball is clear to touch by the Austrians. So the referee will blow his whistle, and it will be time for substitution for the Argentines. Head coach Lionel Scaloni . The Argentine supporters know that one goal to nil is not enough a scoreline for them to relax. Almada, spotted in the number 16 shirt, goes out for Julian Alvarez. Lautaro Martinez also comes out for Nicolas Gonzalez. So two players coming in for Argentina. Nico Gonzalez and his teammate Julian Alvarez coming on in the 65th minute. Can they alter the scoreline for Argentina and of the Argentines' goal? Can this be the second goal? Lionel Messi with a beautiful dummy there. the Argentine superstar, forces a save from Alexander Schlager. Corner kick for Argentina, but the referee decides a welcome goal kick for Austria. Alexander Schlager had his hands on the ball, but the referee deciding a welcome goal kick for the Austrians. David Alaba. Alaba finds Kevin Danso. So Kevin Danso recovers from that shot in his rib, and he's raring to go, raring to continue. Kevin Danso picked up a minor injury, but his back looks like he'll be able to continue. Lionel Messi smashes a shot at goal from the edges of the area, drifting harmlessly past the right post. Now David Alaba surging forward, a beautiful dummy from Marcel Sabitzer, throwing the Argentine supporters still chanting Messi in the stands. They know he's the surest, safest bet for a goal. Can he find a second goal here for Argentina? That'll be Celeste. Now, David Alaba, captain fantastic, the good old David Alaba. Argentina, still one goal to the good. And now, Marcel Sabitzer, twist and turns, finds Porsche, Stefan Porsche, with a beautiful control there, Konrad Laimer. Now on the ball back to Stefan Porsche, spotted in the number 4 shirt. Will the referee blow his whistle for infringement? Referee will play on. Marcel Sabitzer, can this be the equalizer? But no! Gregorich heads wide of the post. The man spotted in the number 11 shirt, Osborne. That was a very bad header from Gregorich.
1: Yes, I don't blame him either. I think the defender held him down to the ground, so he wasn't able to get his, you know, jump and positioning well. So I don't really blame him for that. It was the defender's doing. He held him so well to the ground that he wasn't free to, you know, get the ball right.
0: Head coach for Austria, Ralf Rangnick, also makes some substitutions here. It's the good old Arnautović. As well, remember Arnautović. He played for Stoke City in the English Premier League. Played for Bologna in the Italian Serie A. So one Apostle Alaba goes out for Fidel Pras and Arnautović. Marco Arnautović. The Austrian supporters chanting the name Marco Arnautović. Born on the 19th of April 1989. 37 years of age, plays his trade for Red Star Belgrade, and now in Argentina, cool, calm, composed Argentina, controlling possession in the middle of the pack. Enzo Fernandez pulling the strings in midfield for the Argentines. And now, Nicolas Gonzalez finds Alexis McAllister. Still Argentina. Lisandro Martinez. The man spotted in the number 6 shirt. Now Medina. Medina, the man in the number 25 jersey. The referee blows his whistle for the hydration break. Black and Red game. Proud sponsors of the live commentary feed on Class 91.3 FM. 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As the world's biggest football stars battle for glory on the pitch, you too can score big with the Black and Red game. The exciting digital version of the popular Tum Tum Koko game. 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So Tunisia, representing Africa, losing both games in the FIFA World Cup. In the first game, they were summed by 5 goals. Second game, they conceded another. So the Carthage Eagles of Tunisia, flattering to deceive in the 2026 FIFA World Cup, already conceded in sixes and sevens in this Mundial. Tabia Takum and Jagger 4 Beaters, also proud sponsors of the live commentary feed, and a male vitality immune booster that has the natural honey flavor, 100% organic, comes in sachet and bottles. It can be taken before and after meals. Jagger 4 Beaters is an exquisite, locally crafted herbal product, a premium alcoholic beverage that blends tradition, innovation, and craftsmanship to deliver a truly unique and impeccable drinking experience. 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Medina, spotted in the number 25 shirt, a dependable defender for Argentina. The referee signals for the players to get back onto the pitch after hydration break. Earlier on, Kylian Mbappe Lodin was asked if the hydration break is needed at the Mundial. He responded that players are very reactionary. It depends on the mojo of the team. If the team are going on to find an equalizer or a goal in the game and there is a hydration break, it casts short the excitement. But when the sun is scorching, the hydration break will be needed. So now Lionel Messi beautifully finding the head of Nico Gonzalez, who heads wide of the post. Welcome goal kick for Austria. So 72 minutes played here at AT&T Stadium, Osborne. It's still Argentina leading by a goal to nil.
1: Yes, I think Argentina are still forcing to get a cushion, and they are really trying as much as they can. For Austria, I think they are losing the ball quite more often than they should, and which is not so good for them. They should try to use much more of the mid, because the flanks are really tight there. They can't seem to penetrate. So using the mid or the midfield of the park would enable them to, or otherwise they could also try to use some aerial balls as well. They could utilize the height of their players to secure an equalizer or something of that sort.
0: So still Austria looking for that much important equalizer here at AT&T Stadium. What a beautiful turn from Stefan Posch. Finds Kevin Danso. Kevin Danso twists and turns, and now Austria in full glee. Friedel, Max Friedel, finds Press, who plays a beautiful ball into the path of Arnautovic. Marco Arnautovic fails to control this time and steal the ball in possession for the Austrian national team. Can they get an equalizer here? Beautiful flick there, but Argentina cleared their lines. Nico Gonzalez and now Medina spotted in the number 25 shirt. The referee blows for an infringement. Enzo Fernandez, he's been very, very instrumental for the Argentines in this game. Osborne.
1: Yes, very, very. From he's been quite energetic and very involving in the game. You can see this header from the cross Messi made, and he nearly found the back of the net, but unfortunately, overall he's been quite influential in the game, and I hope to see him delivering some smooth and then good.
0: So Austria going on a break now, trying to catch Argentina unawares, but the referee trying to calm tempest here. Medina, second player to go into the book of the referee. Medina, second player to be shown the yellow card in this game. Facundo Medina, born on the 28th of May 1999, 27 years of age, flies straight for Olympique Marseille in the French top flight. He pushed Conrad Lima to the ground, and that isn't part of the rules of the game. Facundo Medina goes into the book of the referee. We'll still refer back to our Ballon d'Or history. In 2006, Fabio Cannavaro became the first defender to win the Ballon d'Or, even after the Azzurri of Italy won the World Cup in 2006. The likes of Andrea Pirlo, Filippo Inzaghi, and a host of Italian players, Francesco Totti, doing everything they can to win the World Cup. Fabio Grosso scoring the last penalty that won the Italians the World Cup in 2006. Fabio Cannavaro was adjudged the best player of that tournament and won the Ballon d'Or in 2006. In 2007, Ricardo Zexon dos Santos, popularly known as Ricardo Kaká, won the Ballon d'Or. 2008, Cristiano Averro dos Santos, popularly known as Cristiano Ronaldo, he won his first Ballon d'Or in 2008. He blew hot and cold in his first game. Portugal drawing blank against the Democratic Republic of Congo. That game finished goalless. Oh no, that game finished 1-1. So both points shared in that game. Lionel Messi twists and turns, finds McAllister, who in turn finds Nico Gonzalez. Argentina stringing some beautiful passes among themselves. Nicolas Otamendi. And now Austria win possession. The referee blows and signals for a substitution. Wima, spotted in the number 21 shirt, comes on for Wana. Head coach for Austria, Ralf Rangnick, effects another change. Schmidt goes out for Wima, who comes on almost 80 minutes played here at AT&T Stadium. Still Argentina leading by a goal to nil. Goal scored by Lionel Messi. Can this be the equalizer for Austria? Goalkeeper Dibu Emiliano Martinez, but fantastic catch there. And Marko Arnautović almost finding himself into the books of the referee. Dibu Emiliano Martinez, fantastic goalkeeper by all standards. His fantastic save denied France. Even as France won the 2018 World Cup, they faced Argentina in the 2022 Grand Finale. Randall Colomiani, he missed from a very glorious position. Emiliano Martinez saving right on the blank. That was a much important save to deny France the win. that game eventually going on penalty shootouts, and Argentina won the World Cup for the third time, and Messi winning his first World Cup. So now Argentina, 80 minutes on the clock, is still the Austrians trailing by a goal to nil. Messi with a fantastic turn there finds Nico Gonzalez. Can this be the second goal for Argentina? Welcome goal kick. And now on the goalkeeper for Austria, Alexander Schlager, he finds Kevin Danso. Kevin Danso plays a beautiful ball into the path of Konrad Leimer. And still, Austria searching for an equalizer. In 2009, Lionel Messi won his first Ballon d'Or. He went on to win on four consecutive seasons. And now, can this be the equalizer for Austria? Anywhere will do for Argentina. And Medina clears his line, spotted in the number 25 shed. That was a fantastic interception from Medina. Head coach Scaloni gets ready for another substitution. And Paredes getting ready. That was a beautiful interception from Medina. He's pulled a muscle in the process and would require some treatment. Nicolas Gonzalez. And now Rodrigo De Paul and Medina makes way. Lionel Scaloni doing his final substitution. Nicolas Tagliafico and Leandro Paredes coming in for the final 10 minutes of the game. Marcel Sabitzer getting ready for a corner that can make or break Austria. Can this be the equalizer cleared away by Argentina? Osborne, it's still 82 minutes and yeah. Austria finding an equalizer. It's difficult for them to even penetrate past the defenders.
1: It's the last minutes of the game and they are really getting heightened up. They are trying as much as they can to get an equalizer as soon as possible, because in as much as Argentina lead, it's a fragile lead and they can do something. They have, you know, a little hope. So far as it's 1-0, there's some sort of hope. Anything can happen. They push in the box, set piece, so they are still hopeful, and so they are trying as much as they can to equalize.
0: Austria still doing everything they can to get an equalizer in this game, trailing Argentina by a goal to nil. The man spotted in the number one jersey, safest pair of gloves for Austria, Alexander Schlager, finds Kevin Danso. Konrad Leimer back to Alexander Schlager, goalkeeper for Austria, plays a beautiful ball into the path of Konrad Leimer, who twists and turns. Still Austria trying to find an equalizer in this game. Patrick Wimmer twists and turns, and now a beautiful ball into the path of Marko Arnautović, and now an Argentina win back possession. McAllister with a beautiful dummy there for Nicolas Tagliafico, and now anywhere will do for Argentina. Austria win back possession. Is still the ball in the path of the Austrian national team. Kevin Danso, almost 85 minutes played at AT&T Stadium in Texas. Osborne, can Austria find an equalizer before the end of the game?
1: They are playing style now. I think they could. They really could, because they are now, it looks more like Argentina is now playing a defensive game and then Austria are now attacking consistently. And looking from the style of the game from the Austrians, I'm hoping to see an equalizer. If not now, probably in the last 90 plus something minutes, they could pull off a surprise. They could really pull off a surprise.
0: Austria expected to pull off a surprise in this game. Alexander Schlager, safest pair of gloves for Austria. Beautiful pass to Konrad Laimer, who finds Kevin Danso. Kevin Danso plays a long one in search of Marko Arnautović. Ball still with Austria. And now, Ralf Rangnick would make his final, last and final substitution. Kanel Chukwuemeka comes on for Gregorich. Kani Chukwuemeka, spotted in the number 17 shirt, former Chelsea forward, now applies a straight in the German Bundesliga. So now Argentina still finding or trying to find the second goal in the game. 85 minutes played yet. It's still Argentina leading by a goal to nil against Austria. Kani Chukwuemeka coming on for Gregorich. Nicolas Otamendi finds Nicolas Tagliafico. Now Lisandro Martinez. Lisandro Martinez surges forward. Plays a beautiful ball into the path of Alexis McAllister. And now Nico Gonzalez. Argentina slowing the tempo of the game. Launch a very beautiful pass to Lautaro Martinez, who misses out. Argentina failing to score the second goal. That would have been game, set, and match. That would have been the cushion Argentina needed. But Austria turn defense to attack. Can they get an equalizer? They crave for, but no. Argentina clear their lines. Final 4 minutes. Very, very intense affair here at the AT&T Stadium. Austria still finding, trying to find the equalizer. And now, Konrad Laimer. Beautiful 1-2, Arnautović. Can Austria get the equalizer? Cleared away by Argentina. 87 minutes on the clock. 3 minutes to go. Referee Amin Omar will be expected to add some 5-6 minutes to this game. But 90 minutes regulation time. 3 minutes more for the end of the pulsating 90 minutes here at the AT&T Stadium. Kani Chukwuemeka twists and turns, finds Kevin Danso. Still Austria pushing for the equalizer. Nicolas Gonzalez with that beautiful interception there. And now Lionel Scaloni up on his feet, trying to inspire his team. 2 minutes more for the final 90 minutes. Nicolas Gonzalez, that could have easily been the second goal for Argentina. Osborne, 2 minutes to go.
1: Yes, it's looking quite a bit tense for Argentina, because they are now defending their only goal, making sure they did not get a surprise by the Australian, the Austria players. And Austria, on the other hand, they are also trying as much as they can to make sure they get an equalizer. It's not looking easy for them, but I think what they should do now is try to get the ball much forward. They should really use some crossfield passes and, you know, some aerial balls. I think that's the most fastest way the ball can get to the other side of the pass.
0: Talking about fastest way Argentina can seal this game, Austria have other ideas and turn defense to attack. Marko Arnautović fails to control, but the ball back to Austria. The referee blows for an infringement. And the man in your picture, Wima, doing everything he can for Austria to get the equalizer here. Beautiful control there from Patrick Wima. Beautiful control to outwit Nicolas Otamendi. He sends the defender for a taxi. What a piece of brilliance. And now Austria still trying to find the equalizer here. 90 minutes on the clock, and Emiliano Martinez gathers the ball very confidently. Emiliano Martinez sends a long one to Nico Gonzalez. Nico Gonzalez, referee blows for infringement. Messi with a diagonal pass to Julian Alvarez. Can this be the second goal for Argentina? Julian Alvarez delays. And now, Alexis McAllister finds Lisandro Martinez. Lisandro Martinez plays the ball back to Nicolas Otamendi. And now Argentina trying to protect that one goal lead. How many minutes will the referee decide as added on time in this game? Only goal of the game coming off in the 38th minute. Lionel Messi with an assist from Facundo Medina. And now Nico Gonzalez wrestling in pain on the turf. Third player to go in the book of the referee, Patrick Wima. That was a very poor tackle. And the referee shows him the third yellow card of the game. The referee decides this time round to add 5 minutes. So 5 minutes more. And that would signal the end of the game here at AT&T Stadium. Nicolas Gonzalez winning that free kick for Argentina. Lionel Messi, 24 yards out. Lionel Messi getting ready to effect the free kick into the 18-yard box of Austria. Spotted in the number 10 jersey. Lionel Messi, can this be the second goal for Argentina? Cleared away by Austria. 1 minute out of the five added on time played yet at AT&T Stadium. 4 minutes more. And the referee will call it a day here at the AT&T Stadium in Texas. Emiliano Martinez with a long ball into the path of the Austrian team. The referee blows for an infringement in favor of Kenny Chukwuemeka. First yellow card goes out to Nicolas. But now Leandro Paredes, a very bad tackle, launched into the path of Kenny Chukwuemeka. And Leandro Paredes will go into the book of the referee. Leandro Paredes, spotted in the number 5 jersey, was part of the 2022 FIFA World Cup winning squad for Argentina. Long ball into the 18-yard box of Argentina, and the Abbey Celeste clear their lines. And now referee Amir Roma blows for an infringement. Free kick for Austria. Marcel Sabitzer, spotted in the number 9 shed. Marcel Sabitzer, 40 yards out. Free kick. Can this be the equalizer for Austria? Marcel Sabitzer with a beautiful ball. Can this be the equalizer? Kevin Danso, that was just a whisker of the post. And now Austria, tick-tock, the clock ticks. 3 minutes more, and the referee will blow his whistle to bring the game to an end here at the AT&T Stadium in Texas, Arlington. 3 minutes more, Osborne.
1: Yes. The pressure is getting worse. You know, for the Austrian fans, they are all hoping to see a surprise equalizer, but it's not looking like it at this moment.
0: Where's the Osborne? Austria launched another attack into the attacking third of the Argentine team. And now, Kenny Chukwuemeka, former Chelsea playmaker, can he get the equalizer for Austria? Still the ball in possession of Austria. Konrad Laimer, can he get that beautiful ball into the 18-yard box? And now, Argentina turn defense into attack. Lionel Messi with a beautiful ball into the path of Julian Alvarez. Can this be the second goal? Another beautiful save there from Alexander Schlager. Alexander Schlager. Now Messi.
1: Oh.
0: And it's Lionel Messi, Andrea Curicini.
1: Oh my word.
0: With a second goal for Argentina and the fifth in this World Cup. making it goal number 18 in World Cup history for the former Barcelona superstar. Austria caught in of, they were very, very symbolic in defense this time round. They went on a counter and they left spaces behind them. Trust Messi to pay that dividend, and now Messi, Leno, Andrea Curicini becoming the highest goal scorer in World Cup history. His 18th goal in World Cup history. German international Miroslav Klose only comes close with 16. And now on Argentina, that's game, set, and match for the Argentines. Osborne, Austria were looking for an equalizer.
1: Yes, I am totally blown by. I'm
0: that was a fantastic pass from Messi.
1: Look at the defenders.
0: The defenders were caught ball watching there.
1: Look.
0: And Messi always determined to get on the score sheet. He made something out of nothing.
1: The ball just nicked right into the post.
0: And Alexander Schlager cursing his stats, goalkeeper for Austria, very, very disappointed that his players couldn't help out in this situation. Leno Messi getting the second goal of the game and the fifth in this Mundial. 5 minutes added on time. Exhausted here at AT&T Stadium. 18th FIFA World Cup goal on 20th World Cup appearance for Messi. Osborne in all time, the referee who blows his whistle to bring the game to an end here at AT&T Stadium.
1: It's done.
0: Beautiful game by our standards. Messi started the game very, very poorly. First 30 minutes to remember for Lionel Messi.
1: No.
0: But he got on his scoring boot, back in his mojo, and now Lionel Messi, the most dangerous player, 100-year-old Messi fan, and you can see a 100-year-old Messi fan in the stands, good old Argentine fan, 100-year-old in the stands. That's immense, much love from the Argentine supporters. Osborne,
1: I mean,
0: a 100-year-old fan.
1: You could tell how passionate.
0: Not an old man, an old woman.
1: Right.
0: Supporting the Argentina national team.
1: Yes.
0: And the final kick.
1: This could be a hat trick for him if he.
0: This can be a hat trick for Messi. Another free kick. And just whisker off the post. And the referee blows his whistle to bring the game to an end here at AT&T Stadium. Argentina 2, Austria 0. Marcel Sabitzer asking for the shirt of Messi. Messi signals that the meet in the dressing room for that exchange. Messi hardly exchanges his jersey on the pitch. So Marcel Sabitzer will get his jersey, his Messi signed jersey, in the dressing room. Austria losing by 2-0. But it wasn't a disappointing performance. At least they tried their best. And final thoughts from Osborne. It could have been better for Austria. Yes. But finally they lost by 2-0.
1: I mean, the best team always wins. And obviously Argentina was the best on the field. Although their starting wasn't looking like they would win the game. But they did really exceptionally well, and then they won. So kudos to Austria. I mean, they're not out yet, are they?
0: They won their first game.
1: Yes, so
0: if they get
1: a chance,
0: if they get a result in their last group game, yes, they'll qualify,
1: because their next opponent will probably be,
0: they play against Algeria in their last game.
1: Okay, either way, I'm even if they get a draw, they can still have, you know, 4 points, and then so there's more hope for them. For Argentina, it's sealed, so good luck to them as well. Messi is a genius. I am just stunned by his second goal, Moses, because the way the ball
0: he made something out of nothing.
1: Yes.
0: Because it got to a point, it was a missed chance from Nico Gonzalez, but he had to go in hard.
1: Right, so Messi is just...
0: out of the planet.
1: Right.
0: Lionel Messi, Facundo Medina, congratulates Messi, who is adjudged man of the match once again in this game. Messi spotted in the number 10 shed. Lisandro Martinez also commends a very, very impressive World Cup 28th appearance for Messi. So 28 games in the World Cup, his 5th World Cup. Out of 28 games, he has 18 goals. That's spectacular from Lionel Andre Messi.
1: In just a match, he surpasses a record just like that. It's not normal.
0: That's out of the world.
1: It's not normal.
0: It's just mind-blowing and mind-boggling from the once little boy from Rosario. He's now the big boy from Rosario.
1: In just 2 games, he has what, 5 goals?
0: 5 goals in 2 games.
1: It's not normal, Lou.
0: That's
1: not normal.
0: Outrageous. And that's
1: 5 goals.
0: Incredible from Lionel Messi. It's a wrap here on Class 91.3 FM after 90 minutes pulsating action on Class 91.3. Argentina 2, Austria 0. We'll bring you much more commentary in subsequent games. Let's go! The senior national team, the Black Stars, will take on their English counterparts. 8 p.m. local kickoff time. It's the Black Star of Ghana coming up against the Three Lions of England. Will the Black Stars get a result, or England continue their superb form even after beating Croatia by 4-2 in that 6-goal thriller? Time and chance will determine. We'll bring you much more commentary. Enjoy the rest of the programs. It's rap from the commentary team. Die Die, Shakira,

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1: Ghana, a nation built on the blood and toil of our fathers. We have come this far through peaceful coexistence, and together we have made progress, strengthened our democracy, and earned respect among nations. But the Ghana we want calls for renewed commitment and renewed values. Integrity, discipline, responsibility, unity, and faith in one another. That's why His Excellency John Dramani Mahama invites all Ghanaians to join in the National Day of Prayer and Thanksgiving, a time to seek God's face and recommit ourselves to our nation's future. The theme for this year is Resetting Our Values to Build the Ghana We Want. 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